0: time with me, Barry Scott, with the Lost 45s, records you never thought you'd hear again. With Lost 45 Conversations with Ray and Dennis of Dr. Hook, as we celebrate the life of Dennis LeCourriere.
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2: 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The one on South Meadow Road.
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1: 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In 1951, that belief became the Arc of the South Shore. From a single school to a permanent home at Webb State Park in 1967. By the late 80s, the ARC grew, becoming a multi-service agency serving families across the South Shore. 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

0: a.m. with me, Barry Scott, with the Lost 45s, records you never thought you'd hear again. With Lost 45 Conversations with Ray and Dennis of Dr. Hook, as we celebrate the life of Dennis LeCourriere.
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0: a.m. with me, Barry Scott, with the Lost 45s, records you never thought you'd hear again. 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
1: The glorious mysteries. In the name of the Father, and of the Son, and of the Holy Spirit. Amen. I believe in God, the Father Almighty, creator of heaven and earth, and in Jesus Christ, his only Son, our Lord, who was conceived by the Holy Spirit, born of the Virgin Mary, suffered under Pontius Pilate, was crucified, died, and was buried. He descended into hell, and on the third day he rose again from the dead. He ascended into heaven and is seated at the right hand of God, the Father Almighty. From thence he shall come to judge the living and the dead.
0: I believe in the Holy Spirit, the Holy Catholic Church, the communion of saints, the forgiveness of sins, the resurrection of the body, and life everlasting. Amen.
1: Our Father who art in heaven, hallowed be thy name. Thy kingdom come, thy will be done, on earth as it is in heaven.
0: Give us this day our daily bread, and forgive us our trespasses, as we forgive those who trespass against us. And lead us not into temptation, but deliver us from evil. Amen.
1: Hail Mary, full of grace, the Lord is with thee. Blessed art thou among women, and blessed is the fruit of thy womb, Jesus.
0: Holy Mary, Mother of God, pray for us sinners, now and at the hour of our death. Amen.
1: Hail Mary, full of grace, the Lord is with thee. Blessed art thou among women, and blessed is the fruit of thy womb, Jesus.
0: Holy Mary, Mother of God, pray for us sinners, now and at the hour of our death. Amen.
1: Hail Mary, full of grace, the Lord is with thee. Blessed art thou among women, and blessed is the fruit of thy womb, Jesus.
0: Holy Mary, Mother of God, pray for us sinners, now and at the hour of our death. Amen.
1: Glory be to the Father, and to the Son, and to the Holy Spirit.
0: As it was in the beginning, is now, and ever shall be, world without end. Amen.
1: The first glorious mystery, the resurrection. Our Father who art in heaven, hallowed be thy name. Thy kingdom come, thy will be done, on earth as it is in heaven.
0: Give us this day our daily bread, and forgive us our trespasses, as we forgive those who trespass against us. And lead us not into temptation, but deliver us from evil. Amen.
1: Hail Mary, full of grace, the Lord is with thee. Blessed art thou among women, and blessed is the fruit of thy womb, Jesus.
0: Holy Mary, Mother of God, pray for us sinners, now and at the hour of our death. Amen.
1: Hail Mary, full of grace, the Lord is with thee. Blessed art thou among women, and blessed is the fruit of thy womb, Jesus.
0: Holy Mary, Mother of God, pray for us sinners, now and at the hour of our death. Amen.
1: Hail Mary, full of grace, the Lord is with thee. Blessed art thou among women, and blessed is the fruit of thy womb, Jesus.
0: Holy Mary, Mother of God, pray for us sinners, now and at the hour of our death. Amen.
1: Hail Mary, full of grace, the Lord is with thee. Blessed art thou among women, and blessed is the fruit of thy womb, Jesus.
0: Holy Mary, Mother of God, pray for us sinners, now and at the hour of our death. Amen.
1: Hail Mary, full of grace, the Lord is with thee. Blessed art thou among women, and blessed is the fruit of thy womb, Jesus.
0: Holy Mary, Mother of God, pray for us sinners, now and at the hour of our death. Amen.
1: Hail Mary, full of grace, the Lord is with thee. Blessed art thou among women, and blessed is the fruit of thy womb, Jesus.
0: Holy Mary, Mother of God, pray for us sinners, now and at the hour of our death. Amen.
1: Hail Mary, full of grace, the Lord is with thee. Blessed art thou among women, and blessed is the fruit of thy womb, Jesus.
0: Holy Mary, Mother of God, pray for us sinners, now and at the hour of our death. Amen.
1: Hail Mary, full of grace, the Lord is with thee. Blessed art thou among women, and blessed is the fruit of thy womb, Jesus.
0: Holy Mary, Mother of God, pray for us sinners, now and at the hour of our death. Amen.
1: Hail Mary, full of grace, the Lord is with thee. Blessed art thou among women, and blessed is the fruit of thy womb, Jesus.
0: Holy Mary, Mother of God, pray for us sinners, now and at the hour of our death. Amen.
1: Hail Mary, full of grace, the Lord is with thee. Blessed art thou among women, and blessed is the fruit of thy womb, Jesus.
0: Holy Mary, Mother of God, pray for us sinners, now and at the hour of our death. Amen.
1: Glory be to the Father, and to the Son, and to the Holy Spirit.
0: As it was in the beginning, is now, and ever shall be, world without end. Amen.
2: O my Jesus, forgive us our sins, save us from the fires of hell, and lead all souls to heaven, especially those most in need of your mercy.
1: The second glorious mystery, the Ascension. Our Father who art in heaven, hallowed be thy name. Thy kingdom come, thy will be done, on earth as it is in heaven.
0: Give us this day our daily bread, and forgive us our trespasses, as we forgive those who trespass against us. And lead us not into temptation, but deliver us from evil. Amen.
3: Hail Mary, full of grace, the Lord is with thee. Blessed art thou among women, and blessed is the fruit of thy womb, Jesus.
0: Holy Mary, Mother of God, pray for us sinners, now and at the hour of our death. Amen.
3: Hail Mary, full of grace, the Lord is with thee. Blessed art thou among women, and blessed is the fruit of thy womb, Jesus.
0: Holy Mary, Mother of God, pray for us sinners, now and at the hour of our death. Amen.
3: Hail Mary, full of grace, the Lord is with thee. Blessed art thou among women, and blessed is the fruit of thy womb, Jesus.
0: Holy Mary, Mother of God, pray for us sinners, now and at the hour of our death. Amen.
3: Hail Mary, full of grace, the Lord is with thee. Blessed art thou among women, and blessed is the fruit of thy womb, Jesus.
0: Holy Mary, Mother of God, pray for us sinners, now and at the hour of our death. Amen.
3: Hail Mary, full of grace, the Lord is with thee. Blessed art thou among women, and blessed is the fruit of thy womb, Jesus.
0: Holy Mary, Mother of God, pray for us sinners, now and at the hour of our death. Amen.
3: Hail Mary, full of grace, the Lord is with thee. Blessed art thou among women, and blessed is the fruit of thy womb, Jesus.
0: Holy Mary, Mother of God, pray for us sinners, now and at the hour of our death. Amen.
3: Hail Mary, full of grace, the Lord is with thee. Blessed art thou among women, and blessed is the fruit of thy womb, Jesus.
0: Holy Mary, Mother of God, pray for us sinners, now and at the hour of our death. Amen.
3: Hail Mary, full of grace, the Lord is with thee. Blessed art thou among women, and blessed is the fruit of thy womb, Jesus.
0: Holy Mary, Mother of God, pray for us sinners, now and at the hour of our death. Amen.
3: Hail Mary, full of grace, the Lord is with thee. Blessed art thou among women, and blessed is the fruit of thy womb, Jesus.
0: Holy Mary, Mother of God, pray for us sinners, now and at the hour of our death. Amen.
3: Hail Mary, full of grace, the Lord is with thee. Blessed art thou among women, and blessed is the fruit of thy womb, Jesus.
0: Holy Mary, Mother of God, pray for us sinners, now and at the hour of our death. Amen.
1: Glory be to the Father, and to the Son, and to the Holy Spirit.
0: As it was in the beginning, is now, and ever shall be, world without end. Amen.
2: O my Jesus, forgive us our sins, save us from the fires of hell, and lead all souls to heaven, especially those most in need of your mercy.
1: The third glorious mystery, the descent of the Holy Spirit. Our Father who art in heaven, hallowed be thy name. Thy kingdom come, thy will be done, on earth as it is in heaven.
0: Give us this day our daily bread, and forgive us our trespasses, as we forgive those who trespass against us. And lead us not into temptation, but deliver us from evil. Amen.
3: Hail Mary, full of grace, the Lord is with thee. Blessed art thou among women, and blessed is the fruit of thy womb, Jesus.
0: Holy Mary, Mother of God, pray for us sinners, now and at the hour of our death. Amen.
3: Hail Mary, full of grace, the Lord is with thee. Blessed art thou among women, and blessed is the fruit of thy womb, Jesus.
0: Holy Mary, Mother of God, pray for us sinners, now and at the hour of our death. Amen.
3: Hail Mary, full of grace, the Lord is with thee. Blessed art thou among women, and blessed is the fruit of thy womb, Jesus.
0: Holy Mary, Mother of God, pray for us sinners, now and at the hour of our death. Amen.
3: Hail Mary, full of grace, the Lord is with thee. Blessed art thou among women, and blessed is the fruit of thy womb, Jesus.
0: Holy Mary, Mother of God, pray for us sinners, now and at the hour of our death. Amen.
3: Hail Mary, full of grace, the Lord is with thee. Blessed art thou among women, and blessed is the fruit of thy womb, Jesus.
0: Holy Mary, Mother of God, pray for us sinners, now and at the hour of our death. Amen.
3: Hail Mary, full of grace, the Lord is with thee. Blessed art thou among women, and blessed is the fruit of thy womb, Jesus.
0: Holy Mary, Mother of God, pray for us sinners, now and at the hour of our death. Amen.
3: Hail Mary, full of grace, the Lord is with thee. Blessed art thou among women, and blessed is the fruit of thy womb, Jesus.
0: Holy Mary, Mother of God, pray for us sinners, now and at the hour of our death. Amen.
3: Hail Mary, full of grace, the Lord is with thee. Blessed art thou among women, and blessed is the fruit of thy womb, Jesus.
0: Holy Mary, Mother of God, pray for us sinners, now and at the hour of our death. Amen.
3: Hail Mary, full of grace, the Lord is with thee. Blessed art thou among women, and blessed is the fruit of thy womb, Jesus.
0: Holy Mary, Mother of God, pray for us sinners, now and at the hour of our death. Amen.
3: Hail Mary, full of grace, the Lord is with thee. Blessed art thou among women, and blessed is the fruit of thy womb, Jesus.
0: Holy Mary, Mother of God, pray for us sinners, now and at the hour of our death. Amen.
1: Glory be to the Father, and to the Son, and to the Holy Spirit.
0: As it was in the beginning, is now, and ever shall be, world without end. Amen.
4: O my Jesus, forgive us our sins. Save us from the fires of hell and lead all souls to heaven, especially those most in need of your mercy.
3: The fourth glorious mystery, the Assumption of the Blessed Virgin Mary. Our Father who art in heaven, hallowed be thy name. Thy kingdom come, thy will be done, on earth as it is in heaven.
0: Give us this day our daily bread, and forgive us our trespasses, as we forgive those who trespass against us. And lead us not into temptation, but deliver us from evil. Amen.
3: Hail Mary, full of grace, the Lord is with thee. Blessed art thou among women, and blessed is the fruit of thy womb, Jesus.
0: Holy Mary, Mother of God, pray for us sinners, now and at the hour of our death. Amen.
3: Hail Mary, full of grace, the Lord is with thee. Blessed art thou among women, and blessed is the fruit of thy womb, Jesus.
0: Holy Mary, Mother of God, pray for us sinners, now and at the hour of our death. Amen.
3: Hail Mary, full of grace, the Lord is with thee. Blessed art thou among women, and blessed is the fruit of thy womb, Jesus.
0: Holy Mary, Mother of God, pray for us sinners, now and at the hour of our death. Amen.
3: Hail Mary, full of grace, the Lord is with thee. Blessed art thou among women, and blessed is the fruit of thy womb, Jesus.
0: Holy Mary, Mother of God, pray for us sinners, now and at the hour of our death. Amen.
3: Hail Mary, full of grace, the Lord is with thee. Blessed art thou among women, and blessed is the fruit of thy womb, Jesus.
0: Holy Mary, Mother of God, pray for us sinners, now and at the hour of our death. Amen.
3: Hail Mary, full of grace, the Lord is with thee. Blessed art thou among women, and blessed is the fruit of thy womb, Jesus.
0: Holy Mary, Mother of God, pray for us sinners.

0: Mary, Mother of God, pray for us sinners, now and at the hour of our death. Amen.
1: Hail Mary, full of grace, the Lord is with thee. Blessed art thou among women, and blessed is the fruit of thy womb, Jesus.
0: Holy Mary, Mother of God, pray for us sinners, now and at the hour of our death. Amen.
1: Hail Mary, full of grace, the Lord is with thee. Blessed art thou among women, and blessed is the fruit of thy womb, Jesus.
0: Holy Mary, Mother of God, pray for us sinners, now and at the hour of our death. Amen.
1: Hail Mary, full of grace, the Lord is with thee. Blessed art thou among women, and blessed is the fruit of thy womb, Jesus.
0: Holy Mary, Mother of God, pray for us sinners, now and at the hour of our death. Amen.
1: Glory be to the Father, and to the Son, and to the Holy Spirit.
0: As it was in the beginning, is now, and ever shall be, world without end. Amen.
1: O my Jesus, forgive us our sins, save us from the fires of hell, and lead all souls to heaven, especially those most in need of your mercy. The fifth glorious mystery, the coronation of the Blessed Virgin Mary. Our Father who art in heaven, hallowed be thy name. Thy kingdom come, thy will be done, on earth as it is in heaven.
0: Give us this day our daily bread, and forgive us our trespasses, as we forgive those who trespass against us. And lead us not into temptation, but deliver us from evil. Amen.
1: Hail Mary, full of grace, the Lord is with thee. Blessed art thou among women, and blessed is the fruit of thy womb, Jesus.
0: Holy Mary, Mother of God, pray for us sinners, now and at the hour of our death. Amen.
1: Hail Mary, full of grace, the Lord is with thee. Blessed art thou among women, and blessed is the fruit of thy womb, Jesus.
0: Holy Mary, Mother of God, pray for us sinners, now and at the hour of our death. Amen.
1: Hail Mary, full of grace, the Lord is with thee. Blessed art thou among women, and blessed is the fruit of thy womb, Jesus.
0: Holy Mary, Mother of God, pray for us sinners, now and at the hour of our death. Amen.
1: Hail Mary, full of grace, the Lord is with thee. Blessed art thou among women, and blessed is the fruit of thy womb, Jesus.
0: Holy Mary, Mother of God, pray for us sinners, now and at the hour of our death. Amen.
1: Hail Mary, full of grace, the Lord is with thee. Blessed art thou among women, and blessed is the fruit of thy womb, Jesus.
0: Holy Mary, Mother of God, pray for us sinners, now and at the hour of our death. Amen.
1: Hail Mary, full of grace, the Lord is with thee. Blessed art thou among women, and blessed is the fruit of thy womb, Jesus.
0: Holy Mary, Mother of God, pray for us sinners, now and at the hour of our death. Amen.
1: Hail Mary, full of grace, the Lord is with thee. Blessed art thou among women, and blessed is the fruit of thy womb, Jesus.
0: Holy Mary, Mother of God, pray for us sinners, now and at the hour of our death. Amen.
1: Hail Mary, full of grace, the Lord is with thee. Blessed art thou among women, and blessed is the fruit of thy womb, Jesus.
0: Holy Mary, Mother of God, pray for us sinners, now and at the hour of our death. Amen.
1: Hail Mary, full of grace, the Lord is with thee. Blessed art thou among women, and blessed is the fruit of thy womb, Jesus.
0: Holy Mary, Mother of God, pray for us sinners, now and at the hour of our death. Amen.
1: Hail Mary, full of grace, the Lord is with thee. Blessed art thou among women, and blessed is the fruit of thy womb, Jesus.
0: Holy Mary, Mother of God, pray for us sinners, now and at the hour of our death. Amen.
1: Glory be to the Father, and to the Son, and to the Holy Spirit.
0: As it was in the beginning, is now, and ever shall be, world without end. Amen.
2: O my Jesus, forgive us our sins, save us from the fires of hell, and lead all souls to heaven, especially those most in need of your mercy. Hail, Holy Queen, Mother of Mercy, our life, our sweetness, and our hope. To thee do we cry, poor banished children of Eve. To thee do we send up our sighs, mourning and weeping in this valley of tears. Turn then, most gracious Advocate, thine eyes of mercy toward us. And after this our exile, show unto us the blessed fruit of thy womb, Jesus. O clement, O loving, O sweet Virgin Mary, pray for us, O Holy Mother of God,
0: that we may be made worthy of the promises of Christ.

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0: Easy 99.1. It's Rob Hogan welcoming you into another episode of our South of Boston program here on a Sunday morning. Excited to have you along. Thank you, as always, for carving out a little bit of your weekend to spend some time with us. Want to introduce you to Nicole Long. She is the CEO of OCES, Old Colony Elder Services. Good morning to you.
1: Good morning. Thank you for having me.
0: Absolutely. Thank you so much for being here. Now, we are going to touch on a number of things coming up this morning. We have World Elder Abuse Awareness Day coming up, and really it's kind of a month long for the month of June awareness program here. And OCES is serving the greater Plymouth County area, supporting the independence, dignity of older adults and individuals with disabilities. Talk to our listeners a little bit just about what is OCES and what is it that you folks do?
1: OCES, or Old Colony Elder Services, is the local aging service access point for Plymouth County, and we provide a variety of services to individuals 60 and older, as well as individuals with disability. We provide in-home services, nutrition programs and meals, family caregiver support, protective services, and a variety of information and health education awareness programs to really support folks in the community living safely and independently for as long as possible.
0: Now, there's obviously goes without saying, it's, you know, it's shocking really to hear. And I know we've worked together on you know, the previous marches that you have coming up, and we'll talk about those. But the statistics that are out there, I mean, it's shocking. It's disheartening to hear and to know really kind of what an issue and what a problem elder abuse is in the community.
1: It really is. According to the World Health Organization, 1 in 6 older adults aged 60 or older have experienced some form of elder abuse. I think it's, you know, people like to not think about it or ignore it because, you know, we don't like to think that this happens, but it's happening more often. Again, 1 in 6 people, that was a statistic that really just shocked me. And according to the Executive Office of Aging and Independence, last year there was over 46,000 reports of suspected elder abuse. Over 46,000. So it is a growing concern. And as the population continues to age, we know that that number will continue to rise. And it's just, it's important to talk about it and acknowledge that this happens and raise awareness so people know that they need to reach out for help and that people can reach out when they have a concern. If you see something, we need to say something.
0: And it takes different forms, obviously. I mean, it's so disheartening to see some of the statistics and you hear it on the news and you hear these heartbreaking stories of, and a lot of times this is at the hand of family members, whether it's children or siblings or what have you, which is just mind-boggling for me. But it can be a number of different ways, this abuse. It could be physical, it could be mental, it can be financial. I mean, people, you know, taking advantage of people who, you know, may not be in the best position to make some financial decisions. And instead of looking out for these people, as we all should be doing, you know, people are, you know, taking advantage of bank accounts and things like this. And it's how, if people are out there and say they know a neighbor, or it's obviously got to be a touchy subject, you know, you suspect that this might be happening. You know, and again, to see something, say something, it's better to do that, I think, and at least bring attention to something if you feel like something might be wrong. Is that the best way? I mean, if someone's listening now and you know, in the community says, you know, I think this could be going on, what should I do?
1: Yeah. You know, if you have any concerns, I always tell people, don't take it upon yourself to find out for certain what is happening. Don't take it upon yourself to investigate.
0: Right.
1: If you have a concern, report it. You can make anonymous reports if that's the way you feel most comfortable to do so. But there is an elder abuse hotline, a free number that folks can call, 1-800-922-2275. Anybody can call that phone number and tell the operator that answers what their concerns are, the information for the person that they're concerned with, and that operator will get that information to the agency that will be able to investigate and assist. And, you know, this program isn't about taking people out of their homes. That is not what we do.
0: Right.
1: When you report a concern and an investigation occurs, we are providing resources to people. We're letting them know what services can be taken advantage of to stop the abuse, whatever it is. Or it could be information on getting services in the home so that their needs can be better met. You know, one of the areas of abuse that we see a lot is self-neglect and caregiver neglect. And a lot of times those issues of neglect occur because people don't know how to help or they don't know what help they're eligible for. Mm-hmm. So it's really important that we have an opportunity where we can educate people on the resources that are available. Not all abuse is intentionally occurring to hurt or cause harm. Sometimes it's neglect and not knowing where to go for help.
0: Yeah, you bring up an important point in that, because I think sometimes you might have a, you know, an older husband and wife. You might have siblings living together in their later years. You know, maybe there were no spouses. Maybe the spouses have passed on. But they're living together, and maybe, you know, they're doing the best they can to try to stay independent and stay home. And, you know, maybe just not making the best decisions at that point where they need a little bit of guidance and a little bit more, you know, of a hand in helping them make those decisions and you know, make things, you know, doing the right thing day after day.
1: Absolutely. People are afraid that they're going to be forced to leave their home. And that's not what we're trying to do. We want to keep you in your home and preserve, you know, your dignity and your independence and the setting of your choice and in the manner in which you want to live. I think that can also be challenging. You know, sometimes we get reports and it's because a person is reporting because they don't like the way another person is living.
0: Right.
1: And so we also have to educate people that, you know, we can't make decisions for people, and sometimes people can make decisions that we don't like.
0: Uh-huh.
1: But that doesn't mean that they're incompetent or that they can't do certain things.
0: Correct.
1: So I raise that because I think there's a lot of education that we can put out there to the community, to caregivers, and to individuals to better help support one another. And that's what these marches are all about. It's about raising awareness. What is elder abuse? How can we help? And who do we call? And so that's why it's really important to have people participate and just learn more about elder abuse.
0: Now, you know, my mom was, she was just shy of her 89th birthday. And independent, living at home, made it, you know, that far, you know, bless her. But she had, you know, my siblings, and there were three of us. There are three of us, and close by. So, I mean, she was able to, you know, to live independently. But, you know, it just, it happens. I mean, she, you know, on top of everything, I mean, maintained the whole household as, you know, as I was a kid growing up. And, you know, I mean, thank goodness, because she had the checkbook and took care of paying the bills. And my father could not, you know, have done that. But she did it all. But again, she gets on in the later years. And, you know, some of the things coming in, you know, bills and things like that start to become confusing. But that's where, you know, we were able to step in and take care of that. And you know, fortunately, again, she stayed in her house till the last day, which was what she wanted. But it's such an important thing. The programs and services, and again, if folks at home would like to follow along, by the way, your website, which is quite extensive, outlines everything and more of what Old Colony Elder Services is about. That is OCES.org. A variety of programs and services, the adult family care, the caregiver support, the elder abuse, like we have been talking about, health insurance, budget guidelines, I mean, nutrition services at home. So It's a vast amount of different ways in which OCES is out there in the community.
1: Absolutely. And a lot of our programs are free. So you mentioned the writing checks and managing the checkbook. We have a free program called Money Management where we actually match volunteers to older adults that need help with just that.
0: Mm-hmm.
1: That program has helped so many people preserve their apartments, getting rent paid on time. That's just one example of a program that people don't often know about. That behavioral health services. So sometimes people are neglecting their care because of depression and isolation.
0: Right.
1: So we have free programs like our behavioral health program that goes to people's homes and provides free counseling. So it's really important to be aware of the resources that are out there. And our website, as you pointed out, www.ocesma.org. has a lot of information right there, and we're just a phone call away. People can call our intake line and get information as well.
0: Okay, so I left off the MA part of that. Sorry about that. OCESMA.org. Talk to us a little bit about the events that... Before we get to that, let's talk about your coverage area. If someone is out there and they're listening right now and saying, wow, you know, I think my mom, my parents, you know, my older siblings, somebody could use some of this assistance as they're, you know, going along here. What are the areas exactly? I know that that's going to expand fairly soon, so we'll get to that. But, I mean, if someone's out there listening, is it all of Massachusetts? Is it just southeastern Massachusetts? What are we talking about here?
1: So right now, OCES provides services to Greater Plymouth County. So
0: okay.
1: Avon, Stoughton, and Easton, mm-hmm. all the way down to Wareham.
0: Wow.
1: So 23 communities along that 495 and Route 3 corridor.
0: Uh-huh.
1: And yes, come June 1st, we are very excited because we are expanding our service area. And we will start providing certain services like home care services and protective services to Greater Plymouth County as well as the South Shore area. So we are expanding to include 11 more communities: Braintree, Cohasset, Hingham, Holbrook, Norwell, Scituate, Hull, Quincy, Weymouth, Milton, and Randolph to our other areas. So we'll have 34 communities in total that we will be providing care to.
0: So you're going to be a busy lady.
1: Very busy.
0: For folks listening, I know you mentioned some of these programs are free out there. Other programs, I mean, is some of this covered by health plans? I mean, how would that work? If someone's listening out there and going, wow, you know, I'd like to take advantage of this. I don't know if I'm eligible. I don't know if I can afford it. I don't know. You know, how would that work?
1: Yeah, it can be very confusing and overwhelming. So I always say, give us a call and we'll explain it program by program. But in general, for somebody that's looking to receive in-home services, if they are on MassHealth, then their services will be covered.
0: Okay.
1: If somebody is not on MassHealth, we offer a sliding co-payment for their services. So depending upon where their income lays will determine what amount their monthly co-payment will be leading up to the full cost of services. So it really varies on somebody's personal situation. But I always tell people it could just be a simple co-pay. And if somebody's going through a difficult financial situation,
0: mm-hmm.
1: we understand and we can help out with that concern as well to make sure that we can work with people to make the services affordable so that they can stay in their home.
0: Perfect. So there's no reason not to get in touch, to reach out. You guys are so helpful that you'll walk them through the whole process.
1: Absolutely.
0: Don't be intimidated by any of this. Is there a phone number that's the best number to reach you at?
1: Yes. So our main number is 508-584-1561. They will call that number and then they will ask to speak with information and referral, and that specialist can walk them through the process at that point. And if you're calling, you don't need to know what you need. You can simply call and say, this is what I'm struggling with. I'm not sure what help I'm eligible for. And that intake and referral specialist will walk them through the options that are available.
0: We are talking this morning with Nicole Long. She is the CEO of Old Colony Elder Services, OCES. And coming up, World Elder Abuse Awareness Day. You've got a couple of different marches happening. This is in partnership with the Brockton Council on Aging, the Plymouth Center for Active Living, the Plymouth County Sheriff's Department, and the Plymouth County District Attorney's Office. Your premier sponsor, by the way, Abbott Care. Thank you very much to them for their support. Two events coming up, one in Brockton. That will be held on June the 16th, one in Plymouth on June 25th. Talk to us about both of these events. How can folks get involved and be a part of it?
1: Yeah. So we would love to have people attend. It really is a fun event. You can go right on our website and click on our events tab, and there's a registration link right there on the tab. And if you come, what you can expect is, you know, arrive at 11 o'clock. We do a short march where we have signs made and we all as a big group, you know, walk down the specific route to raise awareness. People are reading our signs. They're hearing our chants. You know, we march and say, see something, say something, and really just get people excited for the awareness. And then when we return to the meeting points, we have a brief educational presentation. We give out awards to some community individuals that have really done a lot to support and raise awareness for this issue. And then we have a nice lunch. So great. We really, it's a great day. We're very grateful for our sponsors, all of the partners you mentioned, and Abbott. It's a free event. We just ask people to register in advance so we have enough food for everyone.
0: Perfect. And that registration, it's the link is right there, OCESMA.org and / events. But the website really easy to navigate, and it's so much information on there. So check that out. The Brockton event, by the way, takes place, the Brockton Council on Aging, and the Plymouth over at Tavern on the Wharf. And
1: Actually, we had a venue change just recently. Some exciting news hot off the press.
0: Oh, boy. All right. Breaking news.
1: The Plymouth event is going to be at Hotel 1620.
0: Oh, okay.
1: So we moved it so we could get ample free parking, and we had such a large turnout that we just outgrew our original location. So this year we'll be at Hotel 1620.
0: All right. That's a good thing because more people can get involved that way. And more awareness, more help, obviously. You can never have enough of that. Do you see, you know, we talk about the disheartening numbers. Do you see things improving? I mean, you know, we're doing Elder Abuse Awareness Day and month, really, through the month of June. Are things getting better? Or do you feel like the efforts are you know, being impacted here?
1: So I think that things are getting better in the sense that more people are reporting. So we are providing help quicker.
0: Uh-huh.
1: That's the good news.
0: Yes, it is.
1: I think the challenge is there are so many people that aren't aware that they're in situations where the abuse or the neglect, you know, can continue.
0: Mm-hmm.
1: So we really need to work on that awareness and who to call for help to combat this issue. The aging population is growing. That's not going to change. And I think, you know, just looking at society, there are a lot of challenging things that we deal with. We look at the statistics on mental health. Those numbers are increasing. Looking at statistics around substance abuse and things of that nature.
0: Mm-hmm.
1: There's a lot of just different societal issues that we deal with that exacerbates these issues of concern when it comes to abuse and neglect. But again, I think what I like to focus on is that there are resources to help, supports available, and if we raise awareness, we can get help quicker and help prevent or stop things from being further exacerbated.
0: I mean, some of this stuff, you know, and it's disturbing to think that it is intentional. I think there's sometimes these things are going on and they're really unintentional because, as you said, it might be happening with someone who is trusted to be a caregiver. And you know, I mean, everybody, I think life is more overwhelming now than it ever has been. But some of it, I just think, unintentional. And it's not like they're setting out
1: absolutely
0: to do this.
1: I agree. Again, it's the resources. If you don't know that there's family caregiver support to educate you on how to be a better caregiver,
0: right,
1: you're going to deal with burnout, stress. A caregiver could be dealing with raising children, dealing with work and caregiving. It's very easy for things to become overwhelming, and that sometimes can cause us to provide limited care. So again, if we know what resources are there to help,
0: sure,
1: it helps improve other aspects. So For me, it's really about awareness. If, as a society, we come together and support one another by sharing information and resources, we can get the help out there that we need to prevent and stop things from happening, or getting services in place sooner so that the issue just gets resolved.
0: Yeah, you know, you mentioned that I had, you know, like I mentioned previously in the discussion, I mean, my mom was, you know, older, lived till she was just short of her 89th birthday. And I had a brother and a sister. And I mean, you know, they were both local. So there was a lot of help there. But I mean, again, if I was just doing that on my own, you know what I mean? It's like, you know, the grocery shopping, the meal preparation, you know, some of the banking and a lot of that stuff. And then helping maintain the house. You know, I mean, she lived in you know, the house that I grew up in as a kid. So it was, you know, I mean, fairly extensive thing. I mean, you got to worry about the plowing and the landscaping and all those different things and paying the taxes and all those things that come with maintaining a house, which is easier, you know, when she was younger. But doing that on your own, doing, you know, your own bills, your own shopping, your own day-to-day stuff, but having other people now to check in. So, I mean, again, if you're, say, you're the only child and it's all on you, to know that these services are out there, it's just, it takes such a huge, I think, load off someone's head and someone's shoulders to know that there are other avenues of people to help.
1: Absolutely. And there are individuals that don't have family, and that are dealing with that isolation, and they don't know who to go to for help. And you have families where, you know, adult children have to go where the work is. Mm-hmm. So they might be caregiving from a distance and not even know that their mother, father, is declining. And, you know, people want to be independent. They don't want to bother their adult children with their issues.
0: Uh-huh.
1: So, I mean, it's all very natural, I think, that sometimes these situations can get out of control before anybody even realizes that. And that's okay. We're still there to help, and we can still intervene and provide a path forward.
0: So realize that the services are out there, the assistance is out there, and you're not on your own. I think sometimes, even though folks, like you said, I mean, it's, you know, I'm aware of a lot of folks that, you know, like you said, their children are in another state. You know, they're not right down the street, which I was fortunate enough to be. So if we're looking at signs, are there things that people should be looking out for and saying, you know, maybe it's time to worry about this, or I should, you know, talk to somebody about, you know, whether this person really needs assistance, but I'm not sure. I mean, are there things to watch for?
1: Absolutely. So some of the areas we encourage people to look at is, you know, whether or not they see unexplained injuries, bruises, cuts, or other injuries without a clear explanation of how it occurred. Changes in behavior. If people start to withdraw, or they seem more anxious than usual, or depressed. In terms of some of the financial concerns, if you're noticing financial irregularities, either there's transactions that can't be explained, or they're suddenly getting late payments when they used to be on time, and their overall poor living conditions. Again, some people don't, you know, we don't all live in an organized, you know, fashion with the same level of cleanliness.
0: Right.
1: But if you're noticing that someone's typical living condition is changing, is declining, or their hygiene is declining, nutrition even, those are some of the red flags that it's worth looking into and reporting. Again, if you see something, say something.
0: Now, are there opportunities? Are you guys, you know, are you funded assistance by the state, by the federal government? I mean, how are things happening that you're able to do and provide the services that you do?
1: So we do have a lot of our programs are state funded through the Executive Office of Aging and Independence. We also receive some federal funding to support programs like our nutrition program and family caregiver support. Mm-hmm. But a lot of what we do relies on donors. We are often fundraising and seeking donor support to expand and provide more services to the community. And there's a lot of information about how you can donate on the website.
0: Perfect. So the website, by the way, again, is OCESMA.org. So folks can volunteer and they can support the programs and the many different activities that you have. And they can also support financially.
1: Yes. Yes, we are always looking for volunteers to deliver Meals on Wheels, help with money management. And yes, there's a variety of programs that a person can donate to. It's right on their website. And we have a nice drop down. You can donate to emergency funds, meals, or just the general services.
0: Amazing work that you guys are doing. So we thank you for enlightening us a little bit about it today. Again, it's World Elder Abuse Awareness Day. The 2 marches coming up. One in Brockton is going to happen on June 16th, another in Plymouth on June 25th. We encourage you to get involved and support the great works that they do. Again, you can find out so many different programs, adult family care, caregiver support, elder abuse, health insurance, and assistance with budgets and things like that, nutrition and services to keep folks independent and at home. OCES, Old Colony Elder Services. Nicole Long is the CEO. We thank you very much for joining us and providing so much great information for us today.
1: Thank you very much. Have a great day.
0: Thank you. And thank everybody else for listening out there. We always appreciate you spending a little bit of your weekend with us here in South of Boston on Easy 99.1. We wish you a fantastic rest of your weekend and always appreciate you tuning in to Easy 99.1.
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Once again, it's Sunday, a day that used to be reserved as a day of rest. 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Pastor Anton Brown's message is titled, "The Sheet Came Down."

0: Next, I'd like to invite Bonnie Buell to come and read this morning's reading from the New Testament, the letter of Paul to the Ephesians.
1: Good morning. Our Bible reading this morning is from Ephesians chapter 2, verses 11 to 22. You can find it on page 1160 in your pew Bibles, if you'd like to follow along there. Therefore, remember that at one time, you Gentiles in the flesh, called the uncircumcision by what is called the circumcision, which is made in the flesh by hands, remember that you were at that time separated from Christ, alienated from the commonwealth of Israel and strangers to the covenants of promise, having no hope and without God in the world. But now, in Christ Jesus, you who were once far off have been brought near by the blood of Christ. For he himself is our peace, who has made us both one and has broken down in his flesh the dividing wall of hostility by abolishing the law of commandments expressed in ordinances, that he might create in himself one new man in place of the two, so making peace, and might reconcile us both to God in one body through the cross, thereby killing the hostility. And he came and preached peace to you who are far off, and peace to those who were near. For through him we both have access in one spirit to the Father. So then, you are no longer strangers and aliens, but you are fellow citizens with the saints and members of the household of God, built on the foundation of the apostles and prophets, Christ Jesus himself being the cornerstone, in whom the whole structure being joined together grows into a holy temple in the Lord. In him, you also are being built together into a dwelling place for God by the Spirit. May God bless the reading of his holy word.

Today, we're continuing in Acts chapter 10. The title of the message is The Sheet Came Down. Some of you have been anticipating this message. I don't really understand why this particular message is been longed for and looked forward to. I mean, shouldn't you be looking forward to every message every week anyway, right? Which I know they do. I know they do. Don't get me wrong. But this morning, we're going to see something pretty amazing. Maybe that's why, because this is really an interesting passage. And there's a moment in every disciple's life when the Lord hands you a command that sounds like it can absolutely not be from God. A command that contradicts what you've always done, what your father did, what your father's father did. A command that if obeyed would mean letting go of the fence that you've kept, or that you've been keeping for the Lord all your life. And the question in that moment is whether you'll trust God, or you're going to trust your fence. And that's exactly the moment that Peter is in this morning's text. He's on a rooftop in a port town. We left him there just a few weeks ago. He's praying, and God hands him a command that sounds to his ears like apostasy, like something that's completely against God. Acts 10 is the third great hinge of this book. Pentecost was the first, the conversion of Saul was the second, and now here at chapter 10 sits this story, a continuing story of the Roman centurion in Caesarea, the Jewish fishermen Peter and Joppa, and a vision in the middle of it that's about to rip the Mediterranean church wide open. So we've been walking through Acts for months, and I warned you that we're going to be walking through Acts for about another 14 months after today. Sounds like a lot, but I mean, we're in for the ride. Anybody in for the ride? I'm in for the ride. It's a good ride. This is just amazing to see it. We've watched the Spirit fall at Pentecost, the church grow through persecution, Philip and the Ethiopian. What an amazing account that was. Saul converted on the Damascus Road. Wow, it was just amazing. And now we come to the moment when the gospel breaks through the last great wall. Our text this morning is chapter 10 of Acts, verses 9 through 33. Hear now the word of the Lord. The next day, as they were on their journey and approaching the city, Peter went up on the housetop about the sixth hour to pray. And he became hungry and wanted something to eat. But while they were preparing it, he fell into a trance and saw the heavens opened and something like a great sheet descending, being let down by its four corners upon the earth. In it were all kinds of animals and reptiles and birds of the air. And there came a voice to him, "Rise, Peter, kill and eat." But Peter said, "By no means, Lord, for I have never eaten anything that is common or unclean." And the voice came to him again a second time, "What God has made clean, do not call common." This happened three times, not just one time, three times, and the thing was taken up at once to heaven. Now, while Peter was inwardly perplexed as to what the vision that he had seen might mean, behold, the men who were sent by Cornelius, having made inquiry for Simon's house, stood at the gate and called out to ask whether Simon, who was called Peter, was lodging there. And while Peter was pondering the vision, the Spirit said to him, "Behold, three men are looking for you. Rise and go down and accompany them without hesitation, for I have sent them." And Peter went down to the men and said, "I am the one you're looking for. What is the reason for your coming?" And they said, "Cornelius, a centurion, an upright and God-fearing man who was well spoken of by the whole Jewish nation, was directed by a holy angel to send for you to come to his house, to come to his house and to hear what you have to say." So he invited them in to be his guests. The next day he rose and he went away with them, and some of the brothers from Joppa accompanied him. And on the following day they entered Caesarea. Cornelius was expecting them and had called together his relatives and close friends. When Peter entered, Cornelius met him and fell down at his feet and worshiped him. But Peter lifted him up, saying, "Stand up, I too am a man." And as he talked with him, he went in and found many persons gathered. And he said to them, "You yourselves know how unlawful it is for a Jew to associate with or to visit anyone of another nation.
But God has shown me that I should not call any person common or unclean. So when I was sent for, I came without objection. I asked then, why you sent for me? And Cornelius said, 4 days ago, about this hour, I was praying in my house at the ninth hour, and behold, a

by the sea. So I sent for you at once, and you have been kind enough to come. Now, therefore, we are all here in the presence of God to hear all that you've been commanded by the Lord. Let's pray. That's so good. Father, send your spirit to do this morning what he did in Joppa and Caesarea. Tear the curtain that we did not know that we were holding. Cleanse our categories. Soften our hearts. Lift our eyes to your Son lifted up on the cross. Open our ears to hear. Shape our wills to obey, our hands to receive. Lord, we pray all this in Jesus' name. Amen. So just as a reminder, some of this is already known to you, but Joppa is a port city on the Mediterranean coast. The same port, now Luke knows this, it's the same port from which Jonah once boarded a ship to flee a Gentile mission to the people of Assyria. And now another Jewish prophet is in Joppa. This one is not fleeing from a Gentile city. He is fleeing to a Gentile city. Peter is staying with a man named Simon, Simon the Tanner. That detail matters because tanners worked with dead animal skins. And their trade made them ceremonially unclean by Levitical reckoning. Peter is already living in a house that most of the rabbis in his area, or pretty much every rabbi, would not enter. And already the Spirit is loosening Peter's grip on the categories that he was taught to keep. And it's noon, and Peter's on the rooftop of the house praying. It's not a normal hour for Jewish prayer, and he's hungry. And Luke makes a point of telling us this, that this all happened while lunch was being prepared downstairs. At that moment, heaven opens. Brothers and sisters, here's what I want you to see this morning. The vision Peter sees is not really about food. It's not even about Cornelius. It's about something that happened on a hill outside Jerusalem 10 years before, a hill where the Lamb of God was lifted up on the cross to take away the sins of the world. What we're going to see today, the sheet in Acts 10 came down because the cross went up. And that's a nice little easy big idea that will hang in your mind all week. The sheet came down because the cross went up. 3 points are going to take us there. God cleanses on the rooftop. God sends through the doorway. God gathers in the house. Sheet down, cross up. Let's begin in verse 9 together. Well, let's begin in verse 9, but then I start in verse 10, which is fine. So Peter falls into a trance. That word is trying to tell us that he's in a spirit-induced interruption in his life. God drops it on him. The heavens open. The language is of Sinai and of the baptism of Jesus. And what comes down is a sheet, a great linen sheet, held at its four corners. Now, this four corners is biblical shorthand for the four corners of the earth. The sheet is cosmic in scope, east, west, north, and south. This is all of creation represented on a cloth. And inside this sheet are animals, all kinds, clean and unclean, kosher and non-kosher, vegan and non-vegan. You got the idea. Everything is there. It's bundled together. It looks like Genesis chapter 1, before the dietary laws were given. It looks like Eden. Or maybe it even looks like the new creation that's coming. Then comes the voice, "Rise, Peter, kill and eat." 3 imperatives. The first one, rise. It's a word that Luke has used several times in the book of Acts. And he loves to use it when he's speaking of resurrection, people coming back from the dead. The voice is calling Peter into something different, something new. But Peter says, and this is the line that really makes the whole sermon. He says, "But by no means, Lord, by no means." You know, Peter calls Jesus Lord. That's a divine title. And then in the same breath, he tells the Lord no. You know, the Lord tells him what he needs to do. And then in one breath, he's saying, "Lord, you are the king of the entire universe. But no, I'm not going to do what you said." It's just an amazing thing. 2 words that really should never be shared in a single sentence, but there they are, living in the heart of the chief apostle. And the voice answers and says, please hear this carefully. The voice answers what God

0: God has made clean, do not call common. And it says that this happened three times. It's not just one time that you think, man, did you catch it, Peter? It was three times that he heard it. What God has made clean, do not call common. What's interesting is the way that Luke is phrasing that, his choice of how, you know, how he's communicating it, the verb, really. I just don't want to get into grammar too much, but it's telling us that the cleansing is completed. It's an accomplished action. It's done. What God has cleansed, it's a done thing. So God's not asking Peter to make peace with something that he must someday learn to accept. God is telling Peter to catch up to something that God has already done. When did God do it? When was clean made clean? It was at the cross. When Jesus said, "It is finished." The ceremonial system finished with him, including the ceremonial laws and the food laws. The temple veil tore. The wall between Jew and Gentile was leveled, not by a vote of the Council of the Sanhedrin, not by Peter's vision, but by the body of the Son of God broken on the cross for you and for me. See, it's just so clear in this morning's passage that this sheet came down because the cross went up. And this vision is a delivery system for what was already accomplished on that hill in Calvary. Spurgeon, Charles Spurgeon, the great Baptist preacher of England, of London, said it like this. He said, "The door of mercy was not a knocker of gold for the rich and a knocker of iron for the poor. It has but one knocker. Because there is one cross. And the Roman centurion, the Jewish fisherman, the Mediterranean tanner, slave trader and slave, Pharisee and prostitute, the sheet held them all because the cross covered them all." So church, hear me. Wherever you've been keeping a private list of common people, wherever there's a category of person that you've quietly decided needed to be on the outside, meaning you're calling common what God has called clean, there's no person that's beyond his reach. He has cleansed them all. You are arguing with the cross. And in Christ, that argument has already been settled. It is a done deal. It is finished, Jesus said. So this week, three things. First, name that list. If you don't think you have a list, please think harder. You have a list. It's the person you won't invite over to your house. It's the person you hope doesn't show up to Bible study. It's the person you hope you don't have to sit next to in coffee hour. It's the person you know they're there. And if you can't find one in church, trust me, you can find one somewhere else. You don't want them. God has cleansed them. Open your heart to them. Love them as Christ loved you and gave himself up for you both. Now let's continue in verse 17. It says, "While Peter was inwardly perplexed as to what the vision that he had might mean, behold, the men who were sent by Cornelius stood at the gate." Behold, if you read Luke's gospel, he loves that word, behold. He loves it. It means do not miss what just happened or what's about to happen. Behold. Peter is on the rooftop trying to interpret the vision. He has seen the picture, but he does not yet have the meaning. And while he is puzzling, three men knock on the door downstairs. See, vision and providence arrive together. God had sent those men days before through the command of Cornelius. And here they are, arriving at the same time. God speaks in providence. He doesn't just give Peter a sheet from heaven. He sends three men from Caesarea. The picture and the people interpret each other together. And then in verse 19, it says the Spirit speaks directly in first person. "Rise and go down with them, doubting nothing, for I have sent them." I'm going to read that again. Listen carefully. "Rise and go down with them, doubting nothing, for I have sent them." I have sent them. Not me, God. God has sent them. The men think Cornelius sent them. Cornelius thinks the angel sent them. The Spirit says, "I sent them." From beginning to the end, we can see here that God is the actor. And the stairway that Peter is about to descend and the door he's about to walk through is not finally a door of wood. It is Christ himself who said, "I am the door." Every threshold the Spirit asks us to cross, we cross in Christ. So here's where we land this morning. God cleanses, reveals it on a rooftop to Peter. God sends him through a doorway and he gathers them in the house. And underneath every one of those is one thing that makes them all possible. A Jewish carpenter lifted up on a Roman cross outside Jerusalem, dying for sinners, Jew and Gentile, rising for sinners, Jew and Gentile, reigning right now over sinners he is still cleansing across every nation under the sun. The sheet came down, brothers and sisters, because the cross went up. God has cleansed it. Stop calling it common. There may be someone here this morning who's been calling themselves common, maybe carrying personally a list of disqualifications, counting the reasons why God could not possibly want you. You're writing yourself out of the story, so hear me. The cross went up for you. The sheet came down for you. So come to the cross this morning. Come empty-handed. Come like Cornelius and find out what God has commanded, the grace and the mercy of Jesus Christ for all who put their trust in him. And to the rest of us this morning, the gathered people of God in this room, stop drawing lines that the cross has erased. Stop quarantining people heaven has already cleansed. Stop calling common what God has called his own, and repent of your own private rules that separate you from the people that God is calling to himself. Walk down the stairs, cross the threshold and out the door. The Spirit has already gone ahead of you, and he will continue to do so. Let's follow him together. Let's pray. Father, we confess to you the lists that we keep, the categories we guard, the thresholds we will not cross. Forgive us for calling common what your Son has cleansed in his own blood. Lord, I pray that you would, in a very powerful way, send us out this week, down our own stairs and out our own doors and into the world around us, Lord. Help us to meet people just like Cornelius. Cleanse us, send us, and gather us for the glory of Christ. It is he who tore down the wall when he stretched out his arms upon the cross in our place. Lord, we thank you that the cross went up so the sheet could come down. And we give you praise in Jesus' name. And all God's people said, amen. Brother Brian.
1: If you are able, please do stand with me and let's sing together the wonderful hymn, Blessed Assurance.

KZ99.1 has just presented the radio ministry of the Mayflower Church in Kingston, Massachusetts. 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

0: 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Have a blessed week.
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9: 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I'm your host, Derek Gregoire, joined by my partner, Matthew Peck. And today we're going in deep into the tax world of financial planning. We've talked about many different aspects on this show since we've come back on the radio in the last several weeks. And I think when you think about planning in general, right, or investments or having a financial plan or retiring, everyone's always like, well, I need to save up X amount of dollars. If I have $1 million, I can retire. If I have $3 million, I can retire, or whatever that number is for you. But there's so much more than just a number that comes into retirement planning. And one of the things we're going to get into today is, if you're listening and you own an IRA and 401k specifically, either one, 403b, you're going to want to listen to some potential tax planning strategies that might be able to save you some money in retirement. We're going to talk about a lot of other areas as well. But before we go any further, Matt, welcome to the show. Everything good?
10: Oh, everything's great. Certainly looking forward to talking about taxes. I know that, generally people, they shy away from it because no one likes taxes. Yeah. No one likes April 15th. But no, I mean, you have to embrace tax planning because that's the way you win.
9: I get excited. I actually do. It sounds so corny, but I get excited talking about it because I feel like it's one of those areas that has the most value that you can help folks with in a financial plan.
10: Yeah.
9: You know, like you've Matt said this for years as a CFP, is like, you know, the stock market, we've done a great job here. Our portfolio team led by Matt, we have CFAs. They've done a great job of managing our clients' portfolios, but we can't tell you exactly what the portfolio is going to do year to year because the market changes. It's cyclical. It goes up, it goes down, it goes sideways. There's political events, there's catastrophes, there's health events like COVID, there's wars, you know, things pop up we can't control. But like you say, the tax code is a known known. Like right
10: yes.
9: now, we know where if you make X amount of dollars, you're in this bracket. And if mm-hmm. you go to the next level, you're at a certain point, you're in that bracket.
10: Well, and only that too, the idea that, and this isn't always the case, but just the fact that as we've been, throughout our career, a majority of CPAs or a lot of the CPAs that we work with are still very, backwards looking. You know, they don't necessarily, they're always focused on ways of saving taxes that particular year, which we are too. Don't get me wrong, but we're also very forward looking in regards to tax planning, which we also talk a lot about on our TV and our shows and whatnot.
9: Yep.
10: But just more that idea that I think combining the planning with the preparing, right? And having CPAs that we can rely on and that the clients can rely on just allows for us to take advantage of those known knowns, right? Not just behind the, not after the fact, not just at April 15th where, oh, have you made an IRA contribution? Like, yeah, that's important, of course, but more about, okay, what needs to get done by year end to make sure it happens in that tax year, because those tax brackets might not be where they are next year, the following year, so forth.
9: Well, Matt, think about your IRA and 401k is a joint ownership plan between you and the IRS. Let's
10: mm-hmm.
9: face it, right? Because if you have $1 million 401k and you cash it in tomorrow, do you keep $1 million?
10: No.
9: Pretty
10: no, you
9: sure
10: do
9: you don't.
10: Not.
9: You probably owe $400,000 to between Massachusetts and the feds, somewhere in that range, especially if you do it all at once, you're going to put yourself in a high tax bracket. And so imagine you think you have $1 million 401k, but you only own 600 of it.
10: Well, that's the part too. I mean, I know it's, let's just say on average 20%, right? Let's say your average is 15% for feds and 5% here in Massachusetts. 20%. So at first, 20% doesn't sound like that's a lot. It's like, oh, 20%. Well, I'm keeping 80. But when we're processing withdrawals for people,
9: oh my gosh,
10: I just think in terms of, okay, client needs $40,000. They're taking out 50. I mean, that's $10,000 in one week or one little click of a button that the client gets 40 and the IRS in Massachusetts gets 10. And that's just $10,000, just boom, just like that, based on a $50,000 withdrawal. I know I've been in this business for 20 years. It still blows my mind as to how much you actually need to take out gross in order to net what you need.
9: Well, I'll take it one step further. And I think if you're listening, pay attention to this part, because this could be frightening. If you have, same thing, you need $40,000, maybe in today's world, and obviously we don't know what bracket you're in, but like Matt said, maybe you need to take out 50 to pay Massachusetts and the feds 10, and then you keep 40.
10: Mm-hmm.
9: Now, let's say we go by, you don't do any tax planning, you just kind of, all right, I'll just take my minimum distributions when I'm 73 or 74 or 75, whatever the age is when you retire, or when you get to that point. And let's just say tax rates have gone up, right? Which they're slated to go up as of 2025, 2026. It's like in Congress that it's going to be higher.
10: Correct.
9: And with all the national debt and spending, there's a lot of people that on both parties that think that taxes will be even higher. So let's fast forward a couple of years, right? Now, let's say to get that same $40,000, let's say you need to take out $55,000, right? So that's your lifestyle hasn't changed. You're still getting the same $40,000.
10: Mm-hmm.
9: You probably need more than that because of inflation. That extra $5,000 in taxes, it's almost like losing more money in the market every year because taxes went up. And so everyone's so focused on portfolios, dollars and cents, making money, losing money. I'm telling you, if you're looking into retirement or if you're in retirement and you are not looking at taxes as part of your overall plan, you are missing a huge opportunity that could potentially save you thousands of dollars in retirement. And again, this is the average portfolio, the average person that we see that comes into our office, let's say they have 1 million, 2 million, 3 million. The average person has never had a conversation about proactive tax planning other than just meeting with their CPA every year and filing your basic returns. True tax planning looks, like you said, it looks in the front window of the driver's seat, looking forward into the horizon on what can we do to change things. Doing regular tax filing looks in the rearview mirror of what happened in reacting to that. So I want to say that since we built this company out in 2003 and how we've grown the company is to give our clients and these folks what they deserve, which is an investment plan is important. We need a good, solid, sound investment plan, right? We need an income plan to make sure you have income coming from retirement. We need to look at healthcare strategies, estate planning strategies. And what we're talking about today is world number three, which is tax planning. We talked about world one, income planning, a few weeks ago. Last week, we talked about investment planning. This week, we're talking about tax planning. And it's one of the most underused. Was that even the word? Misunderused? Most underutilized. There you
10: underutilized.
9: Go.
10: That works.
9: Strategies of retirement planning. You can tell I'm not an English major. Matt was math. Financial planning. Went to finance, thankfully. But basically, that's an underutilized strategy. And I think a lot of people are listening, like, what does this even mean? And we're going to get into different worlds of tax planning. The other way you can get educated is to get our guide. We have a white paper that we built out for you that's designed to take you through the five worlds of retirement planning, and specifically today, taxes, some of the different tax planning opportunities that might benefit you. To get that guide, it's super simple. Go to shpguides.com. 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
10: You know, I want to bring up or go back to two points that you sort of made there. First is the idea of the five worlds, right, of making sure you have a good investment, income, tax planning, which, as you said, we're going to spend a lot of time today on healthcare planning and legacy planning. Okay, so let me bring legacy planning back to another point that you made about brackets, about tax brackets, right? Where, okay, here are the brackets today. Where are they going to go after 2025 and potentially even further up based on, you know, our current fiscal situation? Okay, well, tax brackets are going to go up potentially for your own, personally speaking. But also, too, when it comes to legacy planning and tax planning and why we're so proactive when it comes to IRAs and 403Bs and 401Ks is because let's just say you pass away relatively prematurely, 70, 75, and now your kids are inheriting all of those IRA dollars. Well, now it's no longer your tax bracket. It's their tax bracket. So let me just play this a little bit forward. So let's just say you had a very, very successful life. You saved about $2 million into your IRAs, and you had two kids, and they did very, very well. You know, you took care of college and all that stuff, and now they're CEOs, whatever that may be, and now they're earning $500,000 a year or above. Well, that means their tax bracket is 40, 45, could be as high as 50% when you add in all the other surcharges. So now that when that IRA, as a legacy now, goes to the kids, mm-hmm. now that IRA money is being taxed at a 50% bracket or potentially a 50% bracket based on the income tax brackets of who's inheriting the money. 100%. Right? So it's just, you know, 'cause you use a great word, which is jointly owned. Well, you can tell that your IRAs are, sometimes it might be only, you know, you have 80% ownership and the IRS has 20. Well, if they change the brackets, now it might be 75-25. And if it goes to kids and they're highly successful, now it might be a true, you know, jointly owned where it's 50-50.
9: Yeah.
10: As the brackets move up, that's how much ownership they have or the tax man versus how much ownership you have.
9: Well, and also, Matt, you look at the brackets in terms of like where they are right now. They're the top federal bracket, you know, it gets close to 50% when you add all the surcharges and the feds and mass and this and that. But the top tax bracket federally right now is 37%. That's the lowest it's been in a long time. Like it's been as high as I think in the 90s at one point back
10: Correct.
9: In the 50 years ago or so. And also if your children inherit the money, and let's say they inherit an IRA, well, back in the day, they could just take out a small required minimum distribution, which is maybe 3 or 4%, 5% of the value, and they can, which could, you know, it basically made the taxes kind of be drawn out over time instead of being hit all at once. Now they have 10 years to get it out. So if you don't, let's say you forget about it, on year 10, everything comes out.
10: Yes.
9: Even if you have no income, if you have a decent-sized IRA, that's going to put you probably into the top bracket, even if you have no other income. So there's a whole other strategy that has to be built out for them, and it's not the most tax-efficient strategy because that has to come out over 10 years no matter what.
10: Well, and back to how you mentioned the tax planning and is built on much more solid ground. A lot of what you just mentioned about the fact that IRAs, you can no longer stretch them over your lifetime, now you can only stretch them over 10 years, is because of the Secure Act 2.0. Mm-hmm. Now, there was the Secure Act 1.0 that was passed back in 2019, and then there was another act passed. So I point that out because two things. A, it's changing, but then B, it allows for us then to plan on what new acts of Congress come or get passed, which then, as I said, we can take that information with our CPAs, get the team together, and then really learn or adjust and adapt the traditional strategies, which I'm sure we'll get into today, to what the new Congress and the new tax laws are. So it's always this sort of like give and the take about, all right, what are the traditional tax planning strategies, and then how are they now being impacted by the updated congressional acts or updated tax law?
9: Well, let's say and now obviously it's a lot of bad news we're talking about in terms of taxes, and we're not trying to get everyone upset or depressed about the tax code and their
10: no, it's fun. This is fun.
9: Yeah, exactly. Well, here's the good news is there are potentially some tax planning strategies that could benefit you, and that's what we're trying to get into here in terms of like obviously we've heard terms like tax loss harvesting, Roth conversions. But Roth conversions is one of the areas we should look into and we do look into for our clients and that you should really consider. I will, however, say this is one thing you don't want to just take on or do without doing full due diligence on your plan. Because when we're dealing with our clients and if we're helping you, it's like we mentioned this before, but like all these worlds of planning are commingled and they all affect each other. Meaning we talked about the five worlds of our roadmap: income, investments, taxes, healthcare, and estate planning. Well, like how much the income plan that you generate to cover your income in retirement, you need to know the tax ramifications, right? Because if you need $50,000 to cover your bills, right, out of your portfolio, that might be 60 or 70 that have to be taken out first before we pay the taxes and then get you to 50. So and right now, when you're looking at the tax brackets, I think there's a window of opportunity for the next 2023, four, five, maybe the next three years that might not exist, right? Meaning if we know taxes are slated to go up in 2025, with our clients, we look at their situation and say, okay, right now, let's say you're in the 12% bracket federally, and who knows, everyone's different. Could be 22, could be 24.
10: Yep.
9: But we know, okay, 12% changes to 22% at a certain level. And let's say your income right now is at a certain point where you're not filling up that entire bracket. Well, we know 12 is slated to go to 15 in a couple of years, if not higher. So the idea is, let's say we looked at your plan and we realized there's $40,000 of wiggle room that you have between your income now and the top of your current bracket. Well, would it make sense to say, okay, Uncle Sam owns a part of that IRA 401k. If I grow the portfolio, he's just going to own... people think, oh, well, if I do a Roth conversion, I'm going to have less money. That's not true, because if you have $1 million and he owns 20%, he owns 200,000. If you grow it to 2 million, he owns 400,000. So it's not like you're growing Uncle Sam's money as well. So we always say, if we can buy out Uncle Sam on the cheap in a mathematical way that's done properly with due diligence, then we say, okay, let's pay the taxes on 30, 40,000 of your 401k IRA now, mm-hmm. where we know it's maybe 12% or whatever that bracket is, before we go into the next bracket. Once you do a Roth conversion, the downside is you pay the taxes now, right? But I'd rather pay Uncle Sam where I know my business partner's buyout is X. So if I buy him out at Uncle Sam out at X, I know once it's in a Roth IRA, that grows tax-free for the rest of my life. Even if, let's say you live 20 years and then you pass away, your kids have 10 more years to pull it out. And they would want to wait probably to the end of the 10th year, because when they cash it out, it's fully tax-free. So they can get that tax-free growth. There's nothing better if you look at the three, we'll go through the tax triangle, but having money in tax-free investments is, to me, the best way. And everyone talks about diversification within a financial plan, tax diversification. So money's not all pre-tax, all 401k IRA is equally as important.
10: No, I love the fact that you came back to tax diversification, because I use that not every day, but very, very much in the sense of having people understand that there are different tax buckets to kind of have money allocated in, some with different goals, I might add as well. You know, where Roth IRA money, since it's tax-free, and I'd also add it's not subject to required minimum distributions.
9: Yep.
10: So once you do this conversion, the money that's in your Roth money never has to come back out. Obviously, you can if you want to, but there's no involuntary. You're never forced to take money out of it if you don't want to, right? And so again, yeah, creating those different buckets, using it for different goals depending on it. I think the other thing I want to make sure, just on a broader level, that people understand that there are, when I talk about tax planning with people too, that taxes are a three-headed monster. Mm-hmm. You have income tax, which is exactly what we're talking about right now. And that's where the Roth conversions and managing RMDs and having plans for IRAs, 401ks, et cetera are, because that's all subject to income tax. Then you have what's called a capital gains tax. Now that is if you, you know, sell a property, buy a stock, sell a stock, et cetera. So you sell an asset, not within an IRA,
9: yep.
10: But that's capital gains tax, short-term gains, long-term gains, so forth and so on. And then finally you have estate or death tax, which is, okay, what happens when you pass away? How much is going to be subject to federal and or state, estate or state death tax? So everything we're talking about here on the Roth conversions, we talk about it a lot, because by far, I think the biggest, I mean, again, not scientific here, but I mean, a majority of our clients have a majority of their assets in IRAs.
9: Yep.
10: So we spend so much time talking about Roth conversions and managing that amount of money, because as you were saying, Derek, we want to buy out Uncle Sam at the best possible time. And then secondly, we want any recovery, because you were saying too about if you grow your asset from $1 million to $2 million. Yeah, we want to do that. We want to let the markets do that, but we want that $1 million to $2 million growth or recovery or whatever you want to call it happening in the Roth money.
9: Yes.
10: Because that's tax-free to the individual. And as you were saying, tax-free for 10 years to the kids.
9: Yeah.
10: So tax-free is a great bucket to have money in, let me put it that way.
9: Think about it in retirement too. If you have different tax buckets, you can kind of play the game a little bit, where I say, okay, I'm only going to take this much out of my IRA to get to this bracket, but then the rest can come out of an after-tax or a tax-free account or a Roth, so I'm not jumping into higher brackets and still meeting my needs from an income standpoint. So as you're listening, I'm sure this is a lot. This is, you know, a lot of information, and hopefully it's useful. I know it's sometimes a lot of like data, but I think the main thing is to make sure, we want to make sure, since we've started the company in 2003, and our headquarters are here in Plymouth, that we're bringing good value to the South Shore. We do have offices in Woburn and Hyannis, but this is the area that where our home base is. And we want to make sure that like you have the ability to retire and basically live the retirement you've dreamed of, right? And so I think at the end of the day, we have developed a quiz that I think it's worth taking. It's like a retirement readiness quiz is the best way to put it. And it's a few different questions that you can ask, you know, you can answer in about 5 or 10 minutes. I think it's multiple choice. And you were nervous. But it does give you a printout of what some areas you might need help in. Because when we talk about tax planning, I'm telling you, the average person that comes to us for the first time doesn't have any of this done. So if you're listening and say, hey, I want to get some planning done, and this sounds great, I need some help here, but I've never done this, I don't want to feel like I don't know what I'm talking about. Trust me, no one else does either when they come into our office. Most people don't, I should say. We want to make sure that you have a plan, and we look at this as one of your planning options. So to take the quiz, super simple, you go to shpquiz.com and type, you know, you can get the answers. It'll print out a report for you at the end. Again, that's shpquiz.com. So flipping over, Matt, I always talk about the tax triangle. I think it's important to know. Mm-hmm. And tax triangle is almost like, well, we obviously, you have three different areas. You have the after tax bucket, right? We call it after tax, meaning like it's money you've already paid taxes on. It's in your like bank account, brokerage account. And most of the gains there are either interest or capital gains, right?
10: Correct.
9: You know, your principal's not taxed, but you're paying interest and capital gains. Think of that as on the left third of the triangle. On the bottom right third, you have the pre-tax bucket. And that's all your IRAs, 401ks. That has never been taxed. You get the benefit. Uncle Sam said, hey, when you put money in, we'll give you a deduction. But for the rest of your life, all the growth, withdrawals, everything is fully taxable. That's never been taxed. Every dollar that comes out is taxed. And that's taxed at whatever your bracket is at that point. Going to the top third of the triangle, you have the tax-free bucket. Now, that's ultimately where, in a perfect world, you'd have everything, because that's the best tax-free is if you need to take out $50,000 out of your portfolio, you just take out $50,000.
10: Yeah, I was going to say that because we were talking about the withdrawals earlier, and it's just anytime we send money from a Roth, it's like, oh, no, there's no withholding taxes. No, what you ask for is exactly what you get. That's it.
9: Exactly. So think of the bottom two-thirds of a triangle, right? You have, ideally, you want the after-tax and the pre-tax money, you want those flowing up to the top third to tax-free as much as possible, right? And every plan's different, but to get to the after-tax to tax-free, there's things like Roth contributions, right? Making contributions to a Roth. If you're working, sometimes you can make 401k Roth contributions, right? And each one, the 401k does not have income limits, the Roth IRA contributions do, but sometimes people aren't even contributing to Roth. You know, if you can put $14,000 a year for 10 years, that's another $140 that you can move to from a after tax to a never tax bucket.
10: Well, that's the thing too. Whether it's Roth contributions or Roth 401k, it's just on the 401k front, make sure you know what your employer is sponsoring and what's available there. And then for your Roth contributions, obviously, again, there's income limits on the contribution, the Roth contributions, just, you know, separate from the 401k. There's a lot here. I apologize for all the jargon, but it's more so just make sure you're taking advantage of it.
9: Yep. So that's on one side. We're trying to flow as much of the after-tax monies up to tax-free.
10: Right.
9: On the other side, the other right third of the triangle, we're trying to get how do we get money from the pre-tax to the tax-free? That's through conversions. So the idea is through a well-thought-out plan over time, it's not done all at once, unfortunately, but through a well-thought-out plan, we try to get as much as we can within reason from the bottom two buckets to the top bottom two sides of the triangle to the top, which is tax-free. And everyone's different on how much we can get to there. But if you have even a portion of your retirement in a few years, whereas right now you have nothing, you have to start somewhere.
10: Right. I mean, it's two things. First, I just want to point out, because we have a lot of questions on contributions, on going from your post-tax into your tax-free account. There are income limits and there are contribution limits. Conversions are unlimited. Mm-hmm. So you can do $1 million, $2 million all at once to do a conversion.
9: Don't.
10: However, exactly. However, so it's unlimited in that amount, but it is not exactly the most efficient way to do it, because it's like, how much taxes do you want to pay? And as Derek, as you were saying, the idea of, okay, doing it over time, methodically, and appropriately. And so it's like, if you implement it properly, if you take the right steps and measure how much you can do each individual year, and take each year individually too, right? I mean, every situation changes. Maybe you sold a property. Maybe there was an inheritance. Obviously, your income situation is going to change year by year. But if you slowly but surely diversify, mm-hmm. tax diversify, slowly but surely move from tax-free to post-tax, I'm sorry, from pre-tax to tax-free, you're creating that tax diversification. You're adding more money into those buckets that we said about the different tax buckets. And then any of that recovery, like we were saying earlier, happens within the tax-free bucket.
9: Yeah.
10: So in just to bring into on the broader level, that's why investment planning and tax planning and income planning all work together. So I just love that idea, but I just really wanted to clarify contributions versus conversions. Contributions are limited, conversions unlimited, except for you just have to be tax efficient with them.
9: Yeah, you'd be surprised, Matt. We have some folks that come into our office, and it's neat because a lot of times they'll come into our office for the first time, and they'll have like $2 million, and it'll be all in 401ks, IRAs, and then there's like $40,000 in a bank. So it's almost, there's very little diversification.
10: Yes.
9: And this is common. The neat part about it is I've seen clients go through the last 3, 4, 5 years, and you know, just I'm using short term. We've been doing this for over 20 years, but seeing them now have like, you know, $300,000-$400,000 in a Roth, right? Some money in post tax. We're building some tax diversification in their plan. So when they get to retirement, it's not just every dollar is taxable and we have no other flexibility. And that's what I love seeing. So I think the major point of the show is obviously I would recommend having a tax analysis done on your situation. We're not CPAs. We work with a lot of CPAs, but I think this is just really forward-looking planning. Especially if you have IRAs and 401ks, there's other strategies we haven't even talked about, like tax loss harvesting, other tax codes. I think it's 7702, if I remember right. But
10: oh, there's like 7070, the Massachusetts estate tax.
9: Yeah, there's so many other things we haven't even got into.
10: Right.
9: But the main thing is, I think a tax analysis. If you're listening, you say, I want to know what. You know, how much taxes am I going to pay on my IRA and 401k, and are there ways to alleviate it, right? Sometimes the savings can be really significant over your lifetime. So I would recommend when you come into a visit here, if you come into Plymouth office, first we're just going to get some basic information from you, and then we'll take that information and sit down with our team and share the strategies that are best suited for your specific plan, your specific situation. There's no cost to do so, obviously. We just want to make sure that folks are taking it as seriously as we are. If you want to come in and take advantage of that analysis, the number to do so, super easy, call 508-276-4109. Again, that's 508-276-4109. Or you can also book a visit and get a ton of information online at shpfinancial.com. Matt, thanks for the information.
10: Anytime, for everyone, Derek,
9: listening, I hope that was informative around tax planning. We have a lot more to get into in the future around healthcare planning, estate planning, and more. And we'll probably have special guests along the way to help bring the most value we can. So thank you so much for listening. 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
13: Hello again and welcome to American Top 40. I'm Casey Kasem and I'm all set to count down the biggest hits in the USA. From the official Billboard survey, these are the records that you're buying and radio stations are playing all across America. Now, let's warm up for this week's countdown with a recap of last week's top three. At number three last week was Hold Me Now by Thompson Twins. The song at number two was Against All Odds by Phil Collins. And the number one song last week was this big hit.

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7: 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Who's That Girl?

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0: The English band Talk Talk, one of 12 English acts in our countdown this week on American Top 40, and their first Top 40 hit, It's My Life, is at number 31, moving up a notch, fifth week in the countdown. I'm Casey Kasem. This is AT40 in Hollywood. We're counting down the week's 40 biggest singles, and we're 30 hits away from the number one song in the USA. We'll continue in a moment, so stay right where you are.
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8: 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The male duo from Copenhagen, Denmark, who call themselves Laid Back, hold at number 26 this week. Here's White Horse.

0: the recent number one song by Van Halen, Junk. A long-distance dedication from Scott in Texas to his friends Michael, Jason, and Eric. Together, they entered a school talent show and mimed to the music of Van Halen and won. And the countdown continues on American Top 40. The hits from coast to
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0: Since she first debuted in 1982, Laura Branigan has hit the top 40 four times with Gloria, Solitaire, How Am I Supposed to Live Without You, and her latest hit, up four notches to number 24 this week. Laura Branigan having problems with self-control.
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0: Madonna on American Top 40 at number 22. Sixth week in the countdown, she moves up three notches with Borderline. I'm Casey Kasem. This is American Top 40 in Hollywood. We're counting down the week's 40 biggest hits, and we're 21 hits away from number one. We'll continue in a moment.
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0: Shalimar on American Top 40 at number 18, moving up two notches, sixth week in the countdown with Dancin' in the Sheets from the LP Footloose soundtrack, the number one LP in the country this week, as the countdown continues.
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13: Here's the woman originally from Buckinghamshire, England, which is also known as the Bucks. Down six notches with They Don't Know, Tracy Ullman.

0: John Cougar Mellencamp on American Top 40, moving up a notch to number 15, eighth week in the countdown, his ninth Top 40 hit, The Authority Song. 14 big ones to number one as the countdown rolls on. Casey's Coast to
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0: I'm Casey Kasem. Holding at number 14, here's Billy Joel singing backup for Billy.

0: The five-woman band formed back in 1978 in Los Angeles, based in L.A. Belinda Carlisle, Kathy Valentine, Charlotte Caffey, Jane Wiedlin, and Gina Schock. At number 11, moving up a notch with Head Over Heels. Talking about the Go-Go's. My name's Casey Kasem, and this is American Top 40. Our countdown of the most popular hits in the USA continues in a moment. We've got the 10 biggest hits coming right up.
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11: Here's a classic American Top 40 Extra from May 19th, 1984. It's a song by Howard Jones, who says the idea behind the song is that you can't depend on other people for your own happiness. Here's What is Love.

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0: Julio Iglesias and Willie Nelson. At number 5 on American Top 40, fourth week in the top 10, moving up a notch this week with To All the Girls I've Loved Before. Four big ones to number 1 as the countdown rolls on. The hits from coast
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0: With a song that's gone to number 1 on the dance and disco chart, here are the Thompson Twins. After 2 weeks at number 3, their hit drops a notch. Hold Me Now.
15: I

0: A song that spent 3 weeks at number one, last week fell to two, this week is at number three on American Top 40. 33-year-old Phil Collins, Against All Odds. The two biggies are coming right up.
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0: I'm Casey Kasem. Here's the number one song in the dance and disco chart. It's a hot one on the pop chart as well, leaping two big notches to number two. Let's Hear It for the Boy by Denise Williams.

101.1. How you doing? I'm Christy McIntyre. Thanks for joining us on our 70s and 80s weekend. So glad you're along for the ride. I hope you're having a wonderful holiday weekend. A lot of great songs in store for us with our 70s and 80s. Plus, going to tell you how to win some great things coming up on Easy 99.1.

0: 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You found our 70s and 80s weekend. Hope you're having a great holiday weekend. I'm Christy McIntyre, checking the Weather Channel forecast brought to us by Prisco's. 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This afternoon, periods of rain and breezy, high 56. Tonight, more rain, heavy at times and breezy, low 54. And Monday, cloudy, showers possible, high around 66. More feel-good favorites on the way on Easy 99.1.
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They put on such a great show. Incredible. And they are touring this summer, actually, with Lionel Richie. 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

Paul McCartney on Easy 99.1. He was the surprise last guest on Stephen Colbert's final show on Thursday. I love that all the current late night guys are there to support him, including Jimmy Fallon,

0: 99.1. Thanks for hanging out with us on our 70s and 80s weekend. I'm Christy McIntyre. 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This afternoon, periods of rain and breezy, high 56. Tonight, more rain, heavy at times and breezy, low 54. And then for the holiday, Memorial Day, cloudy, showers possible, and a high of 66. We'll get more feel-good favorites rolling next on Easy 99.1.
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EZ99.1. I'm Christy. The Michael Jackson biopic continues to do very well at the box office. Something completely different about Michael. A new three-part Netflix series titled Michael Jackson, The Verdict is set to debut. It examines the darker side of Michael's life that he was acquitted of. It's coming out on June 3rd.

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It must be summer because Fast Ferry Fridays are back. 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

Z99.1. So Memorial Day weekend is here. And of course, that means food for a lot of people. What are you grilling out for Memorial Day? I know it'll be tough between the raindrops, but hamburgers are the most consumed food on the holiday, followed by hot dogs and other grilled meat.

the Cover Girls on our 70s and 80s weekend on Easy 99.1. Hope you are having a good holiday weekend. I'm Christy McIntyre. The Weather Channel forecast for this afternoon, periods of rain, breezy, high 56. Tonight, more rain possible, heavy at times and breezy, low 54. And then for Memorial Day, cloudy, showers possible, a little warmer, high around 66. More feel-good favorites right now.

Rod Stewart on Easy 99.1. He seems to be hinting at retirement from touring. During a recent interview, he said he has 40-something shows planned for this year, a 2027 tour planned in the UK, and that will probably be it. We'll see. We've heard artists say that before.

put what it sure doesn't feel like it outside, but we're giving you a taste of summer again this year with your chance to escape to the Cape. Our first getaway is to the Anchor Inn Waterfront Hotel in Hyannis. 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

99.1, I'm Christy. Memorial Day weekend, remembering and honoring those who made the ultimate sacrifice for our freedom. And man, parades and ceremonies all over tomorrow. Billed is one of the longest observances on the South Shore. Cohasset takes veterans from the American Legion on Summer Street at 8 a.m. Makes stops at every cemetery in Cohasset where veterans are buried. The town's formal Memorial Day ceremony held at noon and Veterans Memorial.

0: This afternoon, we do have periods of heavy rain and breezy, and it's chilly, high around 56. Tonight, more rain, heavy at times and breezy, low 54. Memorial Day, cloudy, showers possible, and a high of 66. And then Tuesday, mostly cloudy and warmer, high 75. 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

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Hope you're having a great weekend. I'm Christy McIntyre, checking that Weather Channel forecast. 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

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You found our 70s and 80s weekend. 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

Madonna on Easy 99.1. So Madonna, Shakira, and the Korean boy band BTS are going to co-headline the first ever FIFA World Cup 2026 final halftime show. 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

0: 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It's our 70s and 80s weekend. 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I'm Christy McIntyre. 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The rest of this afternoon, periods of rain and breezy, high 56. Tonight, more rain, heavy at times, and breezy, low 54. A little warmer tomorrow, but we still have a chance for those showers to continue. Cloudy and high around 66. And then Tuesday, mostly cloudy and a high of 75. 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

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You can start off your Memorial Day tomorrow with a special bonus edition of American Top 40 with Casey Kasem. 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

0: with me, Barry Scott, with the Lost 45s, records you never thought you'd hear again. With Lost 45 Conversations with Ray and Dennis of Dr. Hook, as we celebrate the life of Dennis LeCourrier.
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0: 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More rain tonight, heavy at times and breezy, low 54. Memorial Day tomorrow, cloudy, showers possible, high 66. And then Tuesday, mostly cloudy and warmer, high around 75. 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

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It's our 70s and 80s weekend. I sure hope you're having a good holiday weekend. 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

Easy 99.1. I'm Christy McIntyre. Thank you so much for spending time with us today. Hope you have a fabulous holiday weekend. Wishing you your best week yet. Last 45's Barry Scott coming up next.

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found the Lost 45s, records you never thought you'd hear again. I'm Barry Scott. This week on America's largest music and interview library, our co-hosts belong to one of the biggest bands of the 70s and 80s, Ray I. Pat Sawyer and Dennis LeCourriere of Dr. Hook, formerly known as Dr. Hook and the Medicine Show. Hear stories behind every one of their top 40 hits and then some this week on the Lost 45s. Let's start out with the one-hit wonder who sold millions in 1979. Franz Jolie was all of 14 when she recorded Come to Me. It's now, years later, a Lost 45.

Hi, this is Carrie Nunn from Berlin. You have found the Lost 45s with Barry Scott, America's largest music and interview library. And here's one from my group, Berlin. No more words.

0: The rest of your classic hits are found on the Lost 45s with Melanie, a number one song, at the end of 71, beginning of 72, Brand New Key, Berlin, featuring Terry Nunn, No More Words from 84, and Franz Jolie, Come to Me, that, a shining disco dance moment. This week, one of the biggest groups of the 70s and 80s, two co-hosts, Ray and Dennis. Ray wore the eye patch in the band. Dennis was the lead singer. Ray first, about Shel Silverstein, Sylvia's mother. It's the Lost 45s and the stories behind them.
1: Obviously, Sylvia's mother was the first hit from Dr. Hook and the Medicine Show. So do you remember when you first heard it on the radio?
2: Yes. Yeah, I do. It was great. It was kind of weird. We was on tour. We was in the car. I don't know what state we was in. State of shock, probably. We was stopped at a red light, and it was on the radio in the car next to us. We started singing it, and the people looked at us like we was crazy. Then when we stopped the car, the people was recognizing us because they had seen pictures of us, and they said, "Are you them?" And we said, "Yeah." And they said, "Well, sing Sylvia's Mother." And so we let Jens and Rick sing it. They didn't have anything to do with singing the song, and they said, "Oh, God, it's them." So it wouldn't have made any difference who sung it.
1: Tell listeners who actually did sing it.
2: Dennis sung it. Dennis sung that.
1: If you close your eyes, Dennis.
3: Yes.
1: Do you remember where you were when you first heard the song Sylvia's Mother, and whose version was it?
3: The first version I ever heard was Shel's.
1: Okay.
3: We had finished our entire album in New York City and went out to California at Shel's request. And while we were up there, he said, "I wrote this song I want you to hear." And we just freaked out. We really loved it. And we begged the record company, CBS at the time, if we could go in and cut one more song, Clive Davis. And he said, "Yeah, do it." And it was a good thing because it was like, you know, number one record right out of the box. But I got to tell you something, Barry. You don't ever want to have a number one record first time out, just to start to think, "Oh, this is pretty easy." And then life sets in.

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1: I don't believe it.
2: I wanted to find out, when you recorded Shell's cover of the Rolling Stone,
3: yes,
2: did you have an eye on the fact that you actually might make the cover because of that song?
3: We were just out there on the ground running, but Shell, again, who's a bright guy, he called us in the hotel room one day and said, how'd you like to get on the cover of Rolling Stone? And we said, what are you talking about? What do we have to do, you know? And he said, write these lyrics down. And we were really good. Hook was a very spontaneous band, in as much that Shell could call us in the afternoon, could actually activate it and make it happen at night. So we did it that night, cover Rolling Stone, you know, and it was in the middle of the glam rock period where everything was so excessive. You know, every band was 8 feet tall with blood dripping out of their mouth. And, you know, we were a bunch of hippies with our jeans sewed together, and we went up pretty much with a guitar poking fun at it. And the audiences really took to it, you know. But I don't think anyone on the planet, including the staff of Rolling Stone, thought we were ever going to get on the cover, because they really did try to ignore us for the longest time, and then the record got to number two.
2: From Dennis to Ray of Dr. Hook on the Lost 45s. I think it was definitely a good ploy that worked. Did you always know that was going to happen?
4: Well, no. I don't think anybody knew that but Shell. He seemed to know all along what was going to happen with it, and I didn't. You know, we just played it, and I guess, you know, after I thought about it, I said, well, you know, here's seven guys here standing on the corner saying, hey, put us on the cover. And at that time, you only had Dylan, Mick Jagger, the Stones, the Beatles, Hendrix, and Joplin. Those people were the only people who were on the cover of Rolling Stone in the late 60s and early 70s. So we just kind of forced them into it. And they didn't actually put a picture of us. It was a caricature of the band.
2: I remember it well. It was a way of putting you on the cover without an actual photo, I imagine.
4: Right, exactly.
1: The Lost 45s.
5: I don't believe it. Don't touch me. Hey, Ray. Hey, Sugar.

0: beautiful.
1: The second million seller in a row for Dr. Hook and the Medicine Show, cover of the Rolling Stone. It came after Sylvia's mother. Ray and Dennis of Dr. Hook are the co-hosts this week. In the next segment, we start with the second part of their career. After a bankruptcy and a few floundering years, they returned without the Medicine Show. Also coming up, Chicago, Johnny Taylor, a Lost 45 from Toto, and next, Pat Benatar. Returning to Ray, then Dennis, Dr. Hook, on the Lost 45.
2: Do you remember when you made the cover of Rolling Stone? I think it was March 29th, 1973.
3: Yes, I remember very well. Was in the studio. They said, well, you made the cover. And I said, well, great. And we happened to be only 5 blocks from the Rolling Stone office. And so I said, well, I'm going to go get my 5 copies. So I went down to the Rolling Stone, and the girl was sitting there behind the desk. And she said, can I help you? You know, I had the cowboy hat and the patch and everything on. And I said, I want to get 5 copies. And she says, well, you have to get them out of the machine. She says, I don't have any here. I says, well, I don't have any change. I said, here, and I gave her $10. So she got a little perturbed and picked up the phone and says, somebody out here wants some copies. Says, can you bring some out? And a guy came out with a stack of them and saw me and just threw them all up in the air and picked one up, showed it to her, and says, did you know who this was? She says, no. She turned red and she was all embarrassed, but she hadn't even seen the cover that week. She didn't know.
1: Dennis, about the cover of the Rolling Stone.
4: Clive Davis, honorable guy. He believed in the record. He just worked that thing and worked that thing. And there were certain radio stations back then, big ones too, that if they didn't go on your record, nobody did. They wouldn't play it because of lines like Freaky Old Lady Named Cocaine Katie and We Take All Kind of Pills to Give Us. But you know, that was us making fun of that stuff. That wasn't us saying take cocaine and pills. That
1: right.
4: was us saying what a goofy life this is in the music business, you know. But yeah, we finally got on the cover, and it was a cartoon of Ray, Billy, and myself, and it said, what's their names? Make the cover. They couldn't quite make the concession, you know, and say Dr. Hook. But there was a nice article about us in there, and it was cool.
5: It's a think piece about a mid-level band struggling with their own limitations in the harsh face of stardom.
6: I like what we're saying. Now, it's in consideration for the cover of Rolling Stone magazine. Crazy.
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0: Not Ordinary Radio, The Lost 45s with Toto Make Believe from 82. Johnny Taylor sold millions with I Believe in You in 73. Chicago, Baby What a Big Surprise. And Pat Benatar, one of her overlooked top 40 hits, Promises in the Dark. Ray and Dennis of Dr. Hook, our co-host this week. Let's start with Ray now as we drop the medicine show and restart their career in 1976. It's the Lost 45s and the stories behind them.
1: After 2 million sellers, Sylvia's mother and cover of the Rolling Stone, the group was virtually bankrupt by 1974. Explain to listeners how that could happen.
2: Hey, you explain it to me, man. I don't know. I really don't know how that could happen, but it did. It happened to a lot of bands back in those days, man. We was ripped off left and right, not just me. I mean, there's a whole bunch of bands that got the same treatment, so I don't really know how it happened. Tell you the truth, Barry, I really don't know.
1: I imagine between touring and the charges involved and roadies and management, it happens.
2: It was very, very expensive. Yes, yes, it was. So it did happen. We just went back and tried it again and got lucky again with only 16.
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1: There came an unlikely return of Dr. Hook without the medicine show.
3: Yes.
1: I wanted to find out how Sam Cooke's Only 16 was chosen to record.
3: I have to take some credit for that because it was a bit of my history. My mom was very young when I was born. She was 19 years old. So when I was a kid, she was still a young girl and she had young friends and she liked her music and they used to listen to really great singers. My mother loved Sam Cooke. She used to play him all the time and talk about him, and I guess I don't have to say it stayed with me. So Only 16 was something that I used to just sing in my room, not particularly on stage or anything, but there was always a little section in the Dr. Hook show where the band used to leave the stage and leave me out there alone to do a song or two. And one night I sang Only 16 and they really liked it. We recorded it and, you know, oddly enough, it was the actual song that pulled us out of the bankruptcy. To cap the history for me, when we got the gold record and I gave my mother one, she had a gold record with my name on it, with Sam Cooke's name on it. So that incident there certainly fell together nicely, I think. She

0: 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This is Ray.
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4: How did the segue from Dr. Hook and the Medicine Show to Dr. Hook, the more adult-oriented band, occur? And was it an easy one for everyone in the group?
5: It occurred with the bankruptcy. Our judge says, well, they can't take your tools that you use to make your living with. They can't take that in bankruptcy. They have to leave you with your house and your tools to make a living. So they couldn't leave us with Dr. Hook and the Medicine Show, so they just took the Medicine Show and thought that would be enough damage to us and just made it Dr. Hook. It didn't really matter. It was already pretty well established by that time.
4: From Ray I. Pat Sawyer back to Dennis, about another million seller from 76, a little bit more on the Lost 45.
6: Even a little bit more. You know, everybody thinks of it as a lovely love song today. All sorts of resistance to that on the radio because it said the word body. We did a couple of mainstream shows back then, television shows, Tony Orlando and Dawn show, which was so big at the time. I remember was one where they made us change the words to "and when you've had enough of me." They didn't want us to say the word body. You know, I mean, by today's standards, good grief. I mean, you know, they say body in shampoo commercials, you know. It was just a different time. It was just a different

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1: For the first 6 or 7 months, we didn't have a name for the band. All you had to do was be on stage 6 sets a night till 3 a.m. That was our musical education. And one night, bartender said, look, I want to put a poster in the window. It was going to say, Go Go Girls, Cold Beer, and whatever the heck the name of the band was. And George Cummings came up with Dr. Hook of the Medicine Show because Ray Sawyer had an eye patch, and I guess he looked like a Dr. Hook. And, you know, he was sort of like a medicine show, doing anything you could to draw a crowd. It stuck. 40 years later, I wind up explaining it.
2: Who would have thunk it?
1: You never do. You always look back and figure, how the heck did that happen?
2: The Lost 45s with Dennis of Dr. Hook. Ray also has co-hosting duties this week. We heard a little bit more and Only 16, both from their triumphant return in 1976. Coming back again and again was what Dr. Hook did. On the way, 3 more million sellers from 78, 79. Also coming up, REO Speedwagon, Teddy Pendergrass, and next, the number one English hit version of Woodstock. And it's not by Crosby, Stills, Nash, or Young.
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0: it's time to get the week started once again. It's Monday. This is Today. I'm Tom Brokaw.
1: You found the Lost 45s, America's largest music and interview library. I'm Barry Scott. On the way, more with our co-hosts, Ray and Dennis of Dr. Hook. Now, Matthew Southern Comfort.

0: These are the songs you really grew up with on the Lost 45s. With Variety, Teddy Pendergrass from 78. Solo, after Harold Melvin and the Blue Notes. Close the Door was a million seller. REO Speedwagon went top 10 with Keep the Fire Burning. And Matthew Southern Comfort, Woodstock. Theirs was the top 40 pop cover version and number one in England. This week, Dennis and Ray of Dr. Hook are the co-hosts. First Ray, then Dennis, about their next international smash in 1977. It's the Lost 45s and the stories behind them. Walk Right In.
1: Walk Right In. That was the song of the year in Australia in 1975, whatever year that was that album was out.
0: So it was a big hit in Australia.
1: Yes, huge hit.
0: Were they aware of the original version or no?
1: I'm not really sure if they were or not. I don't know. I never ask anybody.
0: What made the group choose it?
1: Pafkin. He was in a bar in Nashville, and some group was playing it. He said, "Well, that's a good song. You know, mention it to me." And I said, "Well, yeah, let's get a copy of it and see what we can do with it." We got a copy and liked it and said, "Yeah, let's record it." And it just happened, like, real quick. It was done before you know it.
2: Walk Right In was obviously a big hit for the rooftop singers, the big folk thing with the electric 12-string guitars. Walk Right In, you know, the big, big folky kind of hootenanny song. And our producer had heard it on the way to the studio one day, and he said, "You know, we ought to give that a shot." And we cut it, and it was just cool. Just a fluke. And a happy one. Big hit in Australia. That was another thing with Hook. You never knew where we'd have a hit. They'd say, "Hey, you know, people really miss you in Germany." And you'd go, "Oh, really? Okay, cool." But Walk Right In, yeah, a fluke, but a happy one.
3: See how I set up my own joke? You walked right into it.

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1: Hi, everybody. This is Ray. And this is Dan Ray from Dr. Hook.
2: The Lost 45s with Barry Scott.
3: I don't believe it.
4: Another one that pops into mind. Ready?
5: Yep.
4: Sharing the night together.
5: Sharing the night together. Yeah, that could get you in trouble, too. If you was going to go on TV back in the 60s, you wouldn't be able to do that. Sharing the night together, it was just a big hit. A lot of people say that they fell in love to that song and they did this to that song. It was a big hit in that way.
4: Top 10 in 78, 79.
5: Yeah.
4: Became a multi-million seller and certainly put the band on the map.
5: Yep.
6: Sharing the Night Together was a love song that I think everybody kind of related to because it was so polite. You know, it said over and over again, would you mind? Would you mind sleeping with me, basically, you know?
4: It's like the opposite of let's spend the night together.
6: Yeah, I guess. And you know, when you say that, it's funny because I remember the Stones being on TV and Ed Sullivan made them change that to let's spend some time together.
4: Right.
6: So it happened to the best of us. But no, Sharing the Night Together was a nice song. It's still something I sing today. There's something, I don't know, innocent about it that I really like. Some of the lines about, you know, I'd like to get to know you better. Is there a place where we can go? I just like it. There's something really charming about it, and it kind of retains that today without sort of sounding twee and dainty.

0: The Lost 45s with Dr. Hook sharing the night together, a top 10 record. Walk Right In, an international smash before that from the year previous. Dennis and Ray of Dr. Hook are co-hosts this week. Next segment, two more million sellers, both from 1979, and a rarity, Ray Sawyer's lone solo top 100 charted record. Also coming up, Glenn Frey, The Grassroots, and a tune written and produced by Rick James. Now Ray, then Dennis, about Dr. Hook after the Medicine Show on the Lost 45s.
1: When the band began as Dr. Hook and the Medicine Show, and there were some pretty cool rock and roll tunes on your initial albums. Was everyone in the band happy with the new soft sound that came out after a little bit more in Only 16?
2: No, everybody wasn't happy about that. In the beginning, we played our own music, good or bad, and it was selling for us, so why, you know, grab somebody and put somebody else in there? And eventually they just kind of took the whole band away and just used studio musicians. We would come in and put a vocal on a track that we didn't even have anything to do with. I'm not going to make it a hard job for me. It's fun, and as long as it stays that way, I'll stay. But if it changes, then I'm going.
3: Seven guys, five guys in a road crew, office staff, families, children. You don't make decisions for yourself. You make decisions for the good of the pack, for the good of the company. And when I say company, now Dr. Hook and the Medicine Show, the bar band with the name written in ink on the poster in the window below Cold Beer and Go-Go Girls, was now Dr. Hook Incorporated, the international concern with 40 people on payroll. So you make different decisions. And based on that, I think we made some pretty good ones along the line, you know.
4: 45. Thank you very much. We'll be back.
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1: I was born and raised down in Alabama on a farm way back up in the woods. 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

0: dignity and a place to belong. In 1951, that belief became the Arc of the South Shore. 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
1: No matter how you describe the arc of the South Shore, it's been a long and rewarding road, ensuring that people with disabilities live a healthy, safe, and independent life. But it had a beginning. It was 75 years ago. A small group of individuals believed people with disabilities deserved opportunity.

I'm Ted Danson, and you're taking an American pop music history lesson on the Lost 45s with Barry Scott. Here we go. Hi, I'm Ted Danson, and you're taking an American pop music history lesson on the Lost 45s with Barry Scott. Records you never thought you'd hear again on the radio.

0: rock, soul, country, we've got it all on the Lost 45s. With The Grassroots, I'd Wait a Million Years, Last Bottle, produced by Dickie Goodman, the Cut-In King, who gave us records like Mr. Jaws, I Ain't Got Time Anymore was their one hit, Glenn Frey, solo from the Eagles, You Belong to the City, peaked at number two, and it was the Mary Jane Girls, produced and written by Rick James, In My House. This week, Ray and Dennis of Dr. Hook are the co-hosts. They from one of the biggest bands of the 70s or 80s. First Ray, and then Dennis, about their next international million seller. It's the Lost 45s and the stories behind them.
1: The next one, I think, probably has one of the best lyrics of songs from the mid-70s and even had a bit of a disco beat to it, When You're in Love with a Beautiful Woman.
2: Yeah, when we did that song, everybody said, you're going disco. We said, no, we're not. We're not going anything. We, you know, it was like you're sitting over in the corner going disco. The song called for that. It was written that way, and we kind of always did that. If the song was written that way, we wouldn't change it. Why should we change it if we liked it the way it was? So that was actually the reason that came about. It did get in the disco charts, and it did do another thing for us. That's all good. Anytime that you can do different types of songs and put them on your album and that people like them, that's really great. I think that is the reason for the longevity of Dr. Hook right now today.
1: 1979, the entire top 40 was probably entirely dance disco oriented.
3: Yes.
1: And out you came with When You're in Love with a Beautiful Woman.
3: Yeah.
1: Were you being pushed in that direction by the label?
3: We felt pushed in that direction, but more internally, because we saw what was working. And at that point, we'd been a success in other countries of the world, but we were kind of starting to lose favor in America. And our catalog, with Sharing the Night Together and all that stuff, it started to be designed, if you will. And, you know, it's all a crapshoot. You can say, yes, we calculated this, and pretty much three-quarters of it was luck, no matter how many scientific experiments you did. But we started to keep an eye on American radio. We were successful with that. Beautiful Woman is a pretty cool song. I mean, it had that rock your boat, because that's what radio was playing. But if you break that song down and sing it with a guitar, it's a pretty good song. The guy's pretty paranoid. It's a very dark song. And, you know, when you just sing it, that element comes across a little more than when everybody's dancing. That song right there, Barry, was our first mutual number one pretty much around the world at the same time. Beautiful Woman, it gave us kind of a common ground because we had the same hit everywhere at the same time.
1: I love the lyric, when you're in love with a beautiful woman, it's hard.
3: Yes, and it is. It's difficult. And that's all I'm going to say about that.
1: Okay.

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1: I don't believe it.
2: Ray I. Pat Sawyer, then Dennis LeCourier. First, Ray talks about Dr. Hook concerts in later years on The Lost 45.
3: What's happening is the children of the original fans and now the grandchildren of the original fans are turning on to it because I had this family come out to the bus. And they had a little 7-year-old girl, and she was the granddaughter, and then they had the original fan and her daughter. And so there's three generations there. You know, you see black people, you see hippies, you see young people, old people, and that's great. That's exactly what I want.
2: There were certainly a lot of adult contemporary stations springing up as pop music segmented all across the border in 1979, 1980. And I remember Better Love Next Time was one of those tunes they fully embraced.
4: Yeah, that was another one. That was a nice, you know, nice radio record. I mean, didn't say a whole lot. Wasn't Shakespeare, but it certainly wasn't embarrassing. Wasn't anything you had to live down in later years. I mean, not that I'm saying any of it was. Dr. Hook, we have 13 albums, you know, that's 140 songs or whatever it is. Some of it's going to hold up, some of it isn't. But percentage-wise, a lot of it really holds up. Song-wise, sometimes the arrangement's a little dated. You know, you think, oh, geez, you know, that was the year everybody was using flutes, you know. Better Love Next Time was just a good radio record. They really had their finger on the pulse of, you know, what was on the radio right then and what we were looking

0: The Lost 45 is with Ray I. Pat Sawyer of Dr. Hook discussing a solo Lost 45 that gets a lot of response on this show.
1: One of the songs we play on my show is a solo single of yours, One More Year of Daddy's Little Girl, which reached the top 100 in 1976. How did the solo single come to be, and how did you come to find the song?
2: The solo album came about because I am from Mobile, so I knew country music, and I just wanted to put out an album to show the way that I would do it. Daddy's Little Girl, like you said, was a pretty big hit. As a matter of fact, in Adelaide, Australia, it was number one for 3 weeks. And we went there to play right after that. And the people just went crazy to hear it. They wanted me to do it. And I had always said, I can't do that song. It's not the kind of song that you want to put in a show. They kept, you know, wanting me to do it. And so I finally said, okay, I'll do it. And I did. And it took me the rest of the show to get the people back to where I had them before I did that song. It's just too sad, man. You know, it's just one of those songs that will bring the whole crowd right down to their knees. And so I said, well, I'll never do it again, and I didn't.
1: When you listen to the recording of that song, it sounds like you were breaking down and or tearing up while you're singing the song. I wondered how it touched you in the studio.
2: I did. I did exactly what you said. When she first wrote the song, it was One More Year of Daddy's Little Girl. She's growing up. And then kind of overnight, she rewrote it, had the little girl dying. And I wasn't really that used to those lyrics at that time when I put the vocals down. And I did break up. I completely broke down at the end of it. Yep. She snuck

eyes could see. 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And 1 year later, to the day, in her sleep, she slipped away. And I knew what she had said and heard was true.

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1: The Lost 45 is from 1976, Ray "I. Pat" Sawyer, solo from Dr. Hook with One More Year of Daddy's Little Girl. We heard Better Love Next Time and When You're in Love with a Beautiful Woman by Dr. Hook before that. On the way, a threefer with our co-host this week, Ray and Dennis LeCourier of Dr. Hook. Also coming up, George Clinton and Funkadelic, Stars on 45, the follow-up to the number one song War by Edwin Starr, and a novelty record.
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0: Here's another visit to Lost 45's Heaven, celebrating the life of Dennis LeCourriere of Dr. Hook, this week on the Lost 45s.
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0: You found the Lost 45s, America's largest music and interview library. I'm Barry Scott. Our co-hosts this week, Ray and Dennis from Dr. Hook. First Ray, then Dennis, the start of a threefer with them conversationally on the Lost 45s.
2: I want to cover another song, Sexy Eyes.
3: Sexy Eyes. Well, they got it wrong to start with. It's Sexy Eye. I don't know how but one. But anyway, no, I'm kidding about that. But Sexy Eyes, these guys that wrote the song from Muscle Shoals, they kind of knew that they had a song for Dr. Hook. They put it on a billboard in front of a hotel. We was recording in Muscle Shoals, and they had put it on this little billboard thing. We've got Dr. Hook's next single, and put a phone number there.
2: Huh.
3: And so we called, you know, and it happened. So you never can tell. You never know how you're going to get it recorded or how you're going to do it.
0: I was amazed how big the song Sexy Eyes was in America. It reached the top five.
4: Yeah, it didn't say much. Back then, it was, you know, those songs that said nothing to everyone.
0: When you heard the song, did you roll your eyes a bit?
4: No, you know, we knew what we were doing. We knew when we recorded that song and finished it and I did the vocals. We knew it sounded spectacular, like it ought to be on the radio. Sylvia's Mother and cover of Rolling Stone. Good grief, it didn't even sound like the same band. I remember the big utterance back then is, oh, Dr. Hook, they used to be so funky, they've gone disco. As if I took dance lessons and, you know, was sitting in the corner involuntarily sprouting a three-piece white suit and chain. You know? It was all